0: Voice for Clifton, Voice of Fam with Gladden and Love Came Down. Here is our word for today. Comes from Micah, verse 6, verse 8. He has shown you, O man, what is good, and what does the Lord require of you but to do justly, to love mercy, and to walk humbly with your God.
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0: 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There's a bit of a blast from the past, and we're going to do that. Keep On Moving next. The Fray, We Are Messengers, and Dean Lewis.
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0: 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Well, it's not the 30th of June yet, but yes, most of us will be using the next month or two to get all our accounts into order, maybe see our accountant end of tax, that dreaded time of the year. 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
5: 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Are you sick of crawling around like a caterpillar? I'm Danny Sinnott with another Brave to Go. 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And transformations are deep and messy, they unravel us. But being honest with yourself about yourself is one of the bravest things you can ever do in your life, and that's exactly where transformation starts. When a caterpillar hides away in a cocoon, it deconstructs itself, melting away into a gooey mess. Slowly but surely, God takes that same gooey mess and forms one of the most beautiful creatures on the planet and gives it wings to fly. 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
5: In this bulletin, an inquiry into the government's tax changes continues, and a record increase in Chinese car imports. With the details, I'm Naomi Millam. The opposition is criticising the government over the length of a two-day inquiry into its controversial tax changes. Labor is seeking to fast-track its legislation to overhaul capital gains tax and negative gearing before Parliament's winter break. Speaking on Channel 9, Shadow Treasurer Tim Wilson accused the government of trying to silence critics.
6: This is a railroad effort. We've got small businesses across this country bleeding. We have record small business insolvencies, and the response of the government is to bully and silence them and make sure they can't have their say.
5: The final day of hearings takes place in Canberra today. Australians are being told they may need to wait some time for petrol prices to come down, despite the peace deal between the US and Iran. The federal government says it will decide in coming days whether to maintain the reduction to the fuel excise. Labor halved the excise in March after the Middle East conflict sent petrol and diesel prices soaring. Queensland's Deputy Premier will soon have the power to seize private land for major projects. New proposed laws are aimed to fast-track critical minerals and eco-tourism projects. But Jared Blay says there are a number of protections in the legislation.
7: First off, the project has to be a prescribed project, which has to go through Governor and Council. It's a regulation, goes to Parliament. Second, there's consultation with ministers involved.
5: The Queensland Labor Party believes the new laws are an overreach. A massive jump in imported Chinese cars is driving Australia's biggest port towards another record year of trade. Gabrielle Hodson has more.
8: If the country's largest port, the Port of Melbourne, is anything to go by, Australia's had a bumper year for shipping trade. It handled 3.5 million containers last year, and it's on track to smash that figure come June 30. The Financial Review says the port accounts for a third of Australia's container trade, and all up, 52% arrives from China. The next biggest country, the US, accounts for just 5%. The port is also the nation's biggest automotive gateway, with an 83% jump in Chinese car imports in the year to April. BYD is now Australia's second biggest car manufacturer behind Toyota.
5: To rugby league, Queensland legend Paul Vorton is over the moon with one particular Maroons change for Origin 2. Speaking on Nine's 100% footy, he's praised Billy Slater's decision to recall Broncos fullback Reece Walsh.
9: You can't leave Reece out. I know he's not been in the best of form, but he can win you a game right at the drop of a dime.
5: Origin Game 2 kicks off tomorrow night. And in tennis, plenty of Aussies are in action at the Nottingham Open ahead of Wimbledon. Maya Joint has lost her match in three sets, while Talia Gibson has had a three-set win. That's the latest news and sport. I'm Naomi Millam.
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10: A partly cloudy day today, slight chance of a shower becoming less likely in the late afternoon and this evening. Winds easterly, 15 to 20 k's an hour, becoming light later this evening as well. Heading towards an expected top today of 18 degrees and overnight, a low of 9.
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0: Lenny Kravitz and Are You Gonna Go My Way? We are gonna go by the way of our riddle for today. The riddle is this. You're sitting down for breakfast and you realise you have 4 bagels left. You know you'll run out in 4 days, so you cut them in half. How many bagels do you have now?
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6: 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But Jesus stops, looks around. When she comes forward, shaking with fear, he says, "Daughter, your faith has made you well." Mark chapter 5, verse 34. Not, "Hey, you," not, "Hey, woman," daughter. He sees her. He names her. Maybe you felt like just another face in the crowd, but Jesus knows your name. He knows your story. He sees your pain and your faith, even if it's tiny. He doesn't brush you off. He calls you close. If you've ever wondered if you matter to God, hear this today. You do, and he's calling you by name.
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tell me, what's the cost for a faster connection? What's exactly the rush? If it's safe, it's easy to prove. Just get tested down by someone else and show us the truth. The truth, it isn't easy. The truth, it has a cost. The truth is being censored. The truth is, I implore that for me.

0: Well, this guy's coming to Toowoomba in a couple of months' time to our concert. That is Amiga Levine and Sweet and Sour. Here is our riddle for today, along with the answer. You're sitting down for breakfast and realise you have four bagels left. You know you will run out in 4 days, so you cut them in half. How many bagels do you have now? Of course, the answer is four, the number that you had when you started.
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0: to Elvis and Aretha live at the Empire Theatre, show coming up on Saturday the 27th of July. 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
5: In this bulletin, the shipping industry cautiously awaits the reopening of the Hormuz Strait and more people staying in their current jobs. With the details, I'm Naomi Millam. A foreign policy expert warns the process of reopening the Strait of Hormuz to pre-war traffic levels could be quite messy. The shipping route is expected to be fully open by Friday when US and Iranian negotiators meet for a formal peace deal signing ceremony in Geneva. The International Maritime Organization says the removal of mines is the first step to making the waterway safe for transit. Foreign policy expert Nagar Angar has told Channel 9 the shipping industry is taking a cautious approach.
6: Obviously, the insurance companies need assurances that these boats will be secure, and obviously there needs to be some sort of proof of passage that takes place.
5: About 130 vessels pass through the key shipping lane every day before the conflict broke out. One Nation leader Pauline Hanson says she hasn't spoken with her Liberal counterpart Angus Taylor in close to 7 years. Senator Hanson says she has no intention of reaching out, claiming he's too busy dealing with ideological differences within his own ranks.
7: Angus Taylor is going to have trouble to carry through what he wants to do with net zero. He won't be able to get out of the Paris Agreement because his moderates don't want him to. Jane Hume, she's moderate. They don't want to. Bragg. Then you've got Kovacek. She's another one. And then you have Dean Smith. There's that many of them in that party.
5: Ms. Hanson also says she'll only be targeting Labor seats with her Fire the Liar ad campaign. Polling shows just under a quarter of surveyed voters believe the government's latest budget will be good for them. Only 9% of respondents to the latest Resolve survey believe the economy will improve over the next month. 44% of those surveyed believe economic conditions will worsen in the next year. More Australian workers are staying in their existing jobs. Gabrielle Hodson explains.
8: Research by the Australian Human Resources Institute has found employee turnover has fallen since the end of last year from 15% to 13% now. That's the lowest rate in 3 years. But News Corp says people aren't staying in jobs because they're happy with the salary. Pay increase expectations for the year ahead remain moderate at 3.3%. But even with that sort of pay rise, employees face the prospect of a real wage cut if inflation remains high at more than 4%.
5: To tennis, Aussie Alex de Minaur is preparing to kick off his campaign at the Queen's Club as he tunes up for Wimbledon. He says he's feeling good despite losing the final of an event in the Netherlands over the weekend.
9: Would have loved to finish off with the title, obviously, but ultimately I think it's a great season of basketball tennis ahead of me, and I'm hoping that I can make it count.
5: Wimbledon begins on the 29th of June. That's the latest news and sport. I'm Naomi Millam.
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10: A partly cloudy day today, slight chance of a shower becoming less likely in the late afternoon and this evening. Winds easterly, 15 to 20 k's an hour, becoming light later this evening as well. Heading towards an expected top today of 18 degrees and overnight, a low of 9.
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0: G'day, this is Mark here with you this afternoon for your Tuesday Roachford and Only Want to Be With You. Here is our celebrity birthdays for today, the 16th of June. Surfing champion Mark Okalupo is 60, and Sterlo, that is Peter Sterling, rugby league great, is 66, and born right here in T-Bar, that is Toowoomba, didn't stay here very long, of course played for Parramatta, New South Wales, state of origin, and Australian.
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7: God's ways are radically different from ours. A symbolic vision God gave to an early church leader named John describes it beautifully. Hi, I'm Tanya Harris of God Conversations. It was late in the first century, and the Roman Empire was known for its violence, greed, and exploitation of the poor. And it's here that God spoke through a vision of two women, a drunken prostitute dressed in scarlet and a bride dressed in white. What was God saying? Think about it. A prostitute is in relationship to take something from you. A bride is in relationship to give something to you. One is motivated by self-gain, the other by love. God was calling the church to live differently from the world around them. They were to be oriented towards others in everything they did. It's a God conversation that still applies. In our workplaces, our homes, and our relationships, we're called to live like the bride, to always be motivated by love. For more on hearing God's voice, go to godconversations.com.
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0: A voice for Kabbalah, voice fam with Coldplay. We pray, we absolutely do. Here is our impossible question for today. If you drop soap on the floor, what is the floor? Think about it. If you've dropped soap on the floor, that is the surface of it, what is the floor? Bit of a cryptic one. Think about it.
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0: Neon Feather and Righteous here at Voice FM. Here is our impossible question along with the answer. If you drop soap on the floor, what is the floor? Is the floor clean or is the soap dirty? Have you ever thought about the one? If you drop a bar of soap on the floor, is the floor clean or is it dirty? Maybe I'll ask Cam. He's coming in next with the Daily. I'll catch you again tomorrow, Wednesday, middle of the week. Bye for now.
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0: There are no right or wrong decisions, just decisions followed by more of them. Some of the best advice I've ever been given is when you are not sure what to do, pick the path that will give you the best story to tell. When I was thinking about whether or not to move my family to Germany for 9 months, I had no idea if it was right and if it would work. A key piece in actually getting us on the plane was thinking about the story I would be telling about my life in 20 years' time. I had two options. Story A, there was this time we were thinking of moving to Germany to see if I could run my business from anywhere in the world, but there was way too much uncertainty, so we decided to stay home. Story B, we took a massive risk to step into the unknown, and it didn't quite go to plan, but holy Batman, we have a great story to tell. You've got to choose the path that will give you the best story. For more information, go to oneminutecoach.com.au.
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4: In this bulletin, a Liberal MP takes aim at One Nation and the Victorian Premier's leadership unchallenged. With more, I'm Jaden James. The federal government is rejecting suggestions it is seeking to avoid genuine debate about its controversial changes to capital gains and negative gearing. The second day of hearings is underway in Canberra and is due to wrap up today. The opposition and other critics say 2 days is not enough to scrutinise the reforms. A senior opposition MP says it's too early to be doing deals with One Nation ahead of the next election. The minor party has enjoyed a meteoric surge in popularity while support for the coalition continues to dwindle. It's prompted suggestions the two political outfits will need to form an alliance in order to defeat Labor. But Andrew Hastie says he's fighting for an outright Liberal and National government.
5: You know, Pauline Hanson and James Ashby have declared war on me. They said they're coming for Canning, so I don't negotiate, mate. If they want war, I'm going to give them war.
4: Pauline Hanson says she hasn't spoken with her Liberal counterpart Angus Taylor in close to 7 years. An anticipated challenge against the Victorian Premier's leadership has failed to eventuate. Labor's caucus has met for the last time before the mid-year winter break in what was considered the last chance to topple Jacinta Allen before November's state election. Leaving the meeting, the Premier says she will absolutely be leading Labor to the next election.
6: Just had a fantastic Labor caucus meeting where we talked very clearly about a big week in Parliament ahead, being focused on working people and looking forward to doing that.
4: The most likely contender, Deputy Ben Carroll, failed to challenge for the leadership. Grilled is being taken to court over claims it overstated the environmental benefits of its Tree Day Tuesday promotion. The consumer watchdog alleges the fast food chain misled customers about donating $1 for every burger purchased on a Tuesday over a 3-year period. ACCC chairwoman Gina Cass-Gottlieb says the detailed conditions of the promotion meant most purchases did not qualify for the donation.
7: This is a form of greenwashing because it had the potential to mislead many consumers nationwide about the environmental benefits of their purchase.
4: Only 4% of purchases qualified for the donation. Australia's top super funds are steering clear of green energy, according to new analysis by Market Forces. Just 0.3% of superannuation has been invested into renewable energy. In the AFL, as speculation swirls about Lachie Neale and Zach Bailey leaving Brisbane, there's concerns about team morale at the Lions. Collingwood is favoured to sign the former captain, reportedly on up to $3 million over 3 years, while Bailey has been linked with Adelaide. Footy great Lee Matthews telling Fox Footy it would have an impact on Brisbane's team spirit.
8: I mean, the public narrative that Lachie might be leaving and that Zach Bailey might be leaving, it is diabolical for your team spirit, I think.
4: Brisbane are seventh on the ladder heading into this week's bye after Sunday's 35-point win over Richmond. That's the latest news in sport. I'm Jaden James.
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10: A partly cloudy day today. Slight chance of a shower becoming less likely in the late afternoon and this evening. Winds easterly, 15 to 20 k's an hour, becoming light later this evening as well. Heading towards an expected top today of 18 degrees and overnight a low of 9.
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13: When you're stuck in traffic, you just can't force the lights to change any faster, as much as you would want to. In the Bible, in Ecclesiastes chapter 3 and verse 1, it reminds us that life has seasons and it has the same kind of timing. It says there is a time for everything, and a season for every activity under the heavens. So what does that mean? Well, some moments are for waiting. Others are for action. trusting in God's timing, regardless of which season it's in, it helps us stay patient, knowing that He's working in every season of our lives. 'Cause I'm ready
14: to go. 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
13: All right, welcome to the daily. Happy Tuesday. All right, it's Cam here, and look, straight off the bat, just going to address the elephant in the room. Yeah, the voice is sounding a little bit strained today. Long story short, I've got a... I mean, I don't want to overshare, but I've got a big ulcer on my tongue, and so talking is actually a little bit uncomfortable. Perfect condition for a radio announcer, right? But it's not quite to the level that it's going to take me out, but it just means that my voice sounds a little funny. So if you can bear with me, hang around, because we've got a lot to cover off today. Taryn Wells has partnered with the National Domestic Violence Hotline in the US for a powerful new music video. Also, how's this for a collab? Toby Mac and Third Day on the same song together. Oh boy, it's called Campfire. This was an unexpected collab. But next, parenting expert Sharon Witt's going to be here with us in the studio talking about some incredible advice for parents, especially if you find your kids are living in two separate homes. The relationship has failed and home is with mum, but home is also with dad, and there's two separate houses that they're constantly swapping and switching and changing between. It can be a little bit chaotic. So how do we navigate that just to help the kids as best as we can? That's what we're going to talk about next on The Daily.
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0: 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Every Tuesday we talk about parenting and our expert is back to help us talk through this one. She's an author, a teacher, a proud grandparent, and always great to have my former Year 8 teacher back in the studio, Sharon Witt. Welcome back to The Daily.
1: Hey Cam, great to be back here with you.
0: All right, so this is a scenario which maybe might not have been as common when I was a kid growing up, but definitely here now in today's age and society. We're living in a time where children potentially can be living in a couple of separate households, one with mum, one with dad, after a failed relationship and they've moved forward. But now they've got two places that really they call home.
1: Yeah, and today I really want to talk about supporting our children and young people who are living between two separate households. You know, when parents are no longer living in the same home, kids are often moving between different routines, expectations and emotional environments. And even when parents are working really hard to cooperate, this can still be tiring for kids, isn't it? You know, it's hard enough living in one household, let alone having to navigate between two. So the aim isn't perfection, but it's about creating as much stability and predictability and emotional safety for our kids as we can.
0: Yeah, because it can be really unsettling to be able to think, okay, so this is home, but this is home. I've got this roster over here. And maybe the parenting rules are different in both households. Expectations are different. So it can be hard to switch in and out of what you're supposed to
1: do
0: all the time.
1: There is so much. Yeah. There is so much. And, you know, and also in those early days, if you're, you know, navigating your parents' emotional state as well, like they're dealing with, you know, the separation and all those sorts of things. So it's a lot. So just a few pointers. First of all, try and keep the communication between both households calm and child focused. That is the best thing that you can do. And I know it can be very difficult if you're managing a lot of emotions, but children cope much better when they're not carrying those messages and tension or the adult conflict between homes. We want to keep that conflict out of that for our kids. So instead of saying, can you tell your dad I'm really annoyed, he hasn't replied, just communicate via email, text or whatever you have to do between the adults. So keep the communication between adults. Secondly, aim for consistency where possible, because our young people will feel much safer when there is predictability between homes. Even if the two households aren't identical, consistency will help reduce that mental load of constantly adjusting rules, expectations and routines. So try and keep that consistency where possible. Support transitions between the homes. That's really important, because moving between homes can be emotionally and practically draining for kids. Some kids adapt really well, while others need time to shift those gears between environments. So when a child arrives at the new home, instead of immediately asking lots of questions, how was your weekend, what did you do over there, you might build in a short decompression routine. So it might be something simple like just letting them unpack their bag, having a snack, or having 20 to 30 minutes of quiet time before re-engaging. Just let them find their bearings again. And some families find it really important to have a transition bag that always includes their essential, like their chargers, their toiletries, their favourite comfort items, so that they don't feel like they're constantly forgetting things. So they've just got this transition bag. I think I kind of alluded to this before, but avoid putting kids in the middle emotionally. Yeah. One of our most protective things we can do is ensure the kids are not managing adult emotions or divided loyalties. Even well-meaning comments can sometimes, you know, cause that pressure unintentionally for our kids. So don't ask things like, you know, do you like staying at mum or dad's more? It's helpful to say, it's great that you get good time at both places. Like, it's awesome. So tell your other parent, I said we need to sort this out. Don't say things like that. Just, you know, these make our kids, I guess, feel very, very stressed and they can feel very overwhelmed. So a helpful mindset shift is adults manage their relationship. Children get to simply be kids in their own home. And finally, create a sense of belonging in both homes. You know, kids want to feel connected in both homes that they live. So this doesn't require identical homes or expensive setups. It's just making sure they've got a dedicated space in whatever home, you know, their own. Let them have agency around setting up, you know, their bed and, you know, what doona cover they have, and having some pictures from, you know, of both sets of parents. Whatever it is, make sure they feel a sense of connection in both homes.
0: I love it. So good advice. Thanks for being here, The Daily's parenting expert, Sharon Witt. We'll talk next week, Maddie.
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0: 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Hey, it's Cam from The Daily. 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

0: Next on the Daily, the powerful new video from Torrin Wells. He's just released it, and he partnered with the National Domestic Violence Hotline in the US. But first, let's log into the randomizer.
1: Like right now, I'm going to mix things up a little bit.
0: All right, so the randomizer is our computer here in the studio. Based on the search information we're about to enter into it, it is going to select the next song for us to listen to. And according to daysoftheyear.com, on the 16th of June, it's Arborist Appreciation Day. Now, it's a chance to notice the people working quietly above everybody's heads, often in harnesses, hard hats, and sawdust, making sure that trees stay healthy and safe. And they do so much more than just cutting down trees. They are assessing risk, they're diagnosing problems, they're planning long-term care and responding after storms, all that stuff, and protecting us, the public, from hazards that most people never see until the branch is already falling. So, let's see what the randomizer is going to do with Arborist Appreciation Day. All right, we've got all the data we need. Let's see. Makes sense. The band name with Tree in it, Tree 63. Yeah, the South African band set to return next week with their comeback album called Voyage. We'll cover more news on that over the next week or so. But in the meantime, this is one of their biggest and one of my faves. Treasure 363 at the Daily.

0: Hey, tune into The Daily. It's Cam here. All right, let's wander over to the desk. We've got a little update for you.
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0: All right, Tarryn Wells has released a powerful new music video for his song Breathe On It. 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
3: When reflecting on Shane Warne's surprising and tragic death in 2022, journalist Will Swanton wrote this. It's been written somewhere that there's three deaths. The first is when the body ceases to function. The second is when the body is consigned to the grave. The third is sometime in the future when your name is spoken for the last time. It's an insightful statement. So how do we live on? We live on in three ways. First, through the people we love. Second, the legacy we leave. And third, through faith in God who remembers us eternally. This may be an encouragement to you to invest in the things that will last. 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

0: Still to come on the daily, what do you get if you cross the day? With Toby Mac. I've been uptown, I've been downtown, in the spot. The answer is a brand new collab. They're both on this new song called Campfire. We'll cover this off at the news desk for you very soon. Plus, another look at your artist of the week, We the Kingdom. Revisiting another song from the early years. This was the first song that they wrote as a family together. Now, Franny Cash has since left the band and is doing solo stuff now, but they've just released their second project of the year just over the last couple of days. Yep, second album, and it's only the middle of June. It's crazy. We'll get you thinking, our daily thought. It's all on the way next hour at the Daily.
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4: In this bulletin, day two of the Senate inquiry into Labor's tax changes underway and a slight spending increase on end of financial year sales. With more, I'm Jaden James. Donald Trump says a peace deal with Iran is now all signed, adding details about the memorandum will be released in the coming days. An official signing ceremony is scheduled to take place in Geneva on Friday. Back home, the federal government is denying claims it is preventing genuine debate about its controversial tax changes to capital gains and negative gearing. The second day of hearings is underway today in Canberra. The opposition says 2 days is not enough to adequately scrutinise the reforms. Employment Minister Amanda Rishworth has told Channel 9 anyone has had the chance to make a submission.
5: There has already been a Senate inquiry into the 50% capital gains, and overwhelmingly the evidence was presented to that the system needed to change.
4: The tax reforms are due to go before the Senate when Parliament resumes sitting next week. End of financial year spending is forecast to grow by just under 2% this year, well below inflation. Fleur Brown from the Australian Retail Council says households remain cautious.
6: Interest rate increases, overall cost pressures. Retail businesses are also under a lot of cost pressure at the moment. That is leading to quite a cautious environment.
4: Research shows total spending on the sales is still expected to reach about $10.7 billion. Shark spotting drones will be allowed to operate on a more permanent basis at Sydney's Coogee Beach. The decision follows an attack which has left 35-year-old Leah Stewart in a critical condition. Drones weren't able to be utilised at the beach due to its proximity to Sydney Airport's flight path. The New South Wales opposition argues we need to be doing more to stamp out so-called violence brokers who recruit people, including children, to help carry out crimes. The government recently passed new measures, including an increased penalty for those who recruit children to commit serious offences. But New South Wales opposition leader Kelly Sloan says a coalition government would introduce even harsher penalties.
7: These are the dodgy middlemen that broker the kill cars, the hit vehicles, that recruit the kids on our streets. And to some extent, they are captured under law with aiding and abetting a crime. But it is so foggy. It is so murky. It is like a dark black web of deceit.
4: The state's coalition would also boost resources for the Crime Commission. In sport, Aussie soccer legend Harry Kewell is handing out some advice to the Socceroos. He wants them to go after the USA's weak defence when the two teams meet early Saturday our time. The Aussies and the Americans are both feeling confident after first round wins.
8: If we can actually get a little bit more of the ball and control it, we can actually get at their weak defence. I mean, that's where I feel USA are not the strongest.
4: Meanwhile, Iran and New Zealand have drawn 2-2 today. That's the latest news in sport. I'm Jaden James.
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9: A partly cloudy day today, slight chance of a shower becoming less likely in the late afternoon and this evening. Winds easterly, 15 to 20 k's an hour, becoming light later this evening as well. Heading towards an expected top today of 18 degrees and overnight a low of 9.
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12: Hello, Cam here. You are tuned into The Daily. And if you're the praying kind of person, would you just pray for my health? As you can probably hear, and just addressing the elephant in the room straight away if you just tuned in, I've got a shocking ulcer just on the side of my tongue. It is huge. To eat or drink anything is actually really uncomfortable. Talking can be a little bit painful too. A perfect problem to have as a radio announcer. I know, this is just a perfect storm. But we are striving to push forward and bring you the best possible show that we can regardless. But thank you for your patience and your prayers. All right, we've got a huge collab to tell you about at the news desk. Toby Mac and The Third Day. Whoa, I never saw this coming, and yet here we are. They are about to run a shows together through the US, and now they've jumped on the same song as a collab. We'll cover this off for you in just a moment at the news desk. But next, something to ponder and to think about with our daily thought. We're going to get you thinking about what is life all about anyway, and what's its meaning, what's its purpose? Big question, I know. We're going to try to address it in 2 minutes after this at The Daily.
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0: 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Cam here as we spend a couple of minutes to get you thinking right now.
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0: All right, it's one of my favorite segments on the show because for a couple of minutes, we're just going to unpack an idea. Here it is. The meaning of life is to give life meaning. All right, let's dive into this. It sounds inspiring on its own, but through the lens of a Christian, it takes on an even deeper significance. Because as Christians, we believe that life is a gift from God. We weren't created by accident, and we were created on purpose for a purpose. Giving life meaning isn't about becoming famous, wealthy, or successful by the world's standards. It's about choosing daily to reflect God's love in the way that we live. It's found in serving others, encouraging someone who's struggling, raising a family with faith and integrity, and being honest when it's difficult, and using the gifts that God's given us to make a positive difference. Think of it this way. Two people can have the same job, the same house, and the same opportunities, yet one person's life can have far greater meaning because they intentionally use what they've been given to honor God and bless others. Jesus showed us the ultimate example. His life wasn't centered on comfort or personal achievement, but on loving God and serving people. When we follow his example, we discover that meaning isn't something we find lying around waiting for us. Meaning is something we create through faithful obedience, purposeful living, and loving others in a way that points them back to God. In that sense, the meaning of life is not just to have a meaningful life, but to live in such a way that the lives around us become richer, stronger, and closer to God because we were here. And that's something to think about. That's your daily thought.
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3: 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Others, it's drugs. For some, it's money. And for others, it's faith. Could I introduce something that might help during difficult days? Prayer. In a letter written by Peter, one of Jesus' closest friends, he said to not be anxious about anything, but to pray and ask God for help with everything. These words show that when you need help, you need to trust God at all times. Peter continues by saying that if you do this, the peace of God will protect your heart and mind. Why? Because God cares for you. During difficult times, praying to God is an excellent place for hope and help for us all. This is Russ Matthews with God in 60 Seconds. 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

0: Still to come on The Daily, huge new collab from Toby Mac and Third Day. It's called Campfire. We're going to cover this off at the news desk for you very soon. But first, Jeanette, welcome to The Daily. Tell me, you have the station on pretty much 24/7. You're listening all the time. Tell me about how that helps you get through your day.
1: I basically have it on in the house, in the car, everywhere I am, and it just gives me hope and joy.
0: Can you explain that a little bit more?
1: I suffer from depression, so by having it on, I don't have as many horrible thoughts through my mind because I'm singing constantly. So it's powerful.
0: That's amazing. 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

Coming up next at The Daily, the huge new collab from Toby Mac and Third Day. We're going to cover this off at the news desk for you after we have another look at We The Kingdom. Just over the weekend, they dropped their second album of 2026 called Everything I Thought Was Pleasure. And so we're celebrating the release, looking back at where they've come from. And this song is really the one that started the whole story, Dancing on the Waves. Now, as the band explained, in 2018, a family of musicians sat down at a camp and wrote a song together for the first time. That initial song formed a band we now love, and something incredible began to take shape. Over the last couple of years, We The Kingdom's journey has unfolded. Franny Cash has departed, and she's now pursuing a solo career with a new album, which is set to drop later on this year. But she took lead vocal on this one, Dancing in the Waves. It's deeply woven into the fabric of the We The Kingdom story, and we're playing it for you right now at The Daily.

0: Hey, you tuned into The Daily. All right, it's Cam. Let's get you across one of the biggest stories of the last couple days.
1: I like to get the daily news.
0: All righty. Toby Mac has just reimagined his song, Campfire, That Very Love, with The Day. How's that? Now, the song originally appeared on Toby's album, Heaven On My Mind, but this new version brings two heavyweights of Christian music together. Check it out.

0: Not sure I ever thought I'd see the day with Toby Mac and Third Day releasing a collab, but here we are. The pair are about to join Chris Tomlin for a huge run of shows all together through the US, and no doubt they're going to squeeze us into the set list. I mean, be rude not to.
1: Hope doesn't just happen. It's shared. It's spoken. It's projected.
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11: Have you ever struggled to be nice to someone who isn't nice to you? I'm Danny Sinnott with another Brave to Go. It can be so hard, can't it, when we've been wronged or feeling hurt, not to slip into a place of bitterness or anger. And in your mind, saying some choice words or imagining slapping people around the head, never a good option. Let's be honest, emotions can be really hard when we're feeling hurt. The Bible is very clear about the way to handle our thoughts and actions in times like these. If your enemy is hungry, give him some food to eat. If he is thirsty, give him water to drink. In doing this, you will heap burning coals on his head, and the Lord will reward you. In the Bible, in Romans chapter 12, verse 9, it says, "Do not take revenge, my dear friends, but leave room for God's wrath. For it is written, 'It is mine to avenge, and I will repay,' says the Lord. Do not be overcome with evil. Overcome evil with good." For more resources, podcasts and videos on doing life together, head on over to our website, braveenough.org.
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0: Still to come on the daily, we'll tell you about the new album that Tori Kelly just dropped. Called God Must Really Love Me. 14 brand new songs. I will tell you what she's had to say about it at the news desk. Plus, in our culture and society today, it's fairly common for kids to call two separate places home. One with mum, one with dad. After the failure of a relationship and the family unit has broken down, now there's two places that are technically home. So how do we help our kids manage just dealing with that emotional state? There's constant transitions, there's things that are changing all the time, expectations, roles and chores at different houses might be different. There's a lot to have to manage. Parenting expert Sharon Witt's going to be with us to help us talk us through it next hour on The Daily.
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6: In this bulletin, the RBA announcing the latest cash rate and Labor's tax changes under scrutiny. With more, I'm Jaden James. As expected, the Reserve Bank has left interest rates on hold. The cash rate is staying at 4.35% after three consecutive hikes this year. Two senior MPs have clashed over Labor's tax changes, with the opposition accusing the government of lying to Australian voters. Nelson Scott has the details.
7: An inquiry into the government's tax changes will wrap up today. While some economists and housing groups have welcomed the adjustments to capital gains tax and negative gearing, business groups warn the changes will damage investment and the economy. The opposition argues the Albanese government repeatedly misled voters when it vowed not to tinker with the tax concessions ahead of the last election. It's prompted this exchange between Liberal MP Tim Wilson and Labor's Amanda Rishworth on Breakfast Television.
8: You didn't give it to people at the last election. You lied before the Australian people.
7: One Nation's successful Fire the Liar campaign will air during tomorrow night's NRL State of Origin clash. Pauline Hanson says the response from the public is telling.
9: This is more poignant to you that you want to get rid of this Prime Minister.
7: A new Resolve survey shows the government's budget continues to be poorly received, but the opposition's alternate response is winning support.
6: Nelson Scott reporting. Craft giant Lincraft will close all of its 60 stores across Australia and New Zealand after more than 80 years in business. Management blames the decision on rising operating costs and tough retail conditions. The shops will shut down progressively, but the company will continue to sell online. Victoria's Allan government is pushing ahead with its plan to legalise the right to work from home, with part-time and casual workers now included in the legislation being introduced to Parliament today. The state opposition still maintains it supports working from home in principle, but it will have to look at the legislation in detail. Leader Jess Wilson saying the timing of its long-awaited introduction is questionable.
10: I think we've seen over recent weeks just a government in chaos. We're seeing a government that isn't focused on Victorians. They're focused on themselves, and we're focused on ensuring that we're listening to Victorians.
6: The legislation requires employers to allow employees to work 2 days a week from home where possible. In sport, Fremantle defender Luke Ryan has joined the chorus of compliments for Dockers captain Alex Pearce, who's preparing for his 150th AFL game on Thursday against Geelong. Ryan says the Dockers skipper is a leader on and off the field.
11: He does a lot of stuff that goes unnoticed. He's a great human being and a great player and a great friend. So we're lucky to have him at the club. And yeah, hopefully we can win and celebrate his 150th in style.
6: Meantime, Gold Coast coach Damien Hardwick has been put on notice by the AFL for his criticism of umpiring. The Richmond Premiership winner wasn't fined, but has been warned he will be if he oversteps the mark. That's the latest news in sport. I'm Jaden James.
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12: A partly cloudy day today, slight chance of a shower becoming less likely in the late afternoon and this evening. Winds easterly, 15 to 20 k's an hour, becoming light later this evening as well. Heading towards an expected top today of 18 degrees and overnight a low of 9.
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15: When you're stuck in traffic, you just can't force the lights to change any faster, as much as you would want to. In the Bible, in Ecclesiastes chapter 3 and verse 1, it reminds us that life has seasons and it has the same kind of timing. It says, there is a time for everything and a season for every activity under the heavens. So what does that mean? Well, some moments are for waiting. Others are for action. Trusting in God's timing, regardless of which season it's in, it helps us stay patient, knowing that He's working in every season of our lives.
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15: All right, hey, welcome to the show. You are tuned in to The Daily. It's so good to have you here. But if you just tuned in, it's Cam here, but I am just sounding a little bit strange, a little bit different. Got some health stuff going on at the moment, which has resulted, and I mean, hope this is not too much of an overshare, but I've got a massive ulcer on my tongue, which makes eating, drinking, and sadly talking a little bit uncomfortable at the moment. So we're striving forward, not enough to take me out, but thank you for your patience as we work through the final hour of the show. We've still got some huge stuff to cover off. Tori Kelly has just dropped a brand new album, God Must Really Love Me, 14 brand new songs. We're going to hear her talking about that at the news desk in just a moment. But next, parenting expert Sharon Witt's going to be here with us in the studio. We're going to be talking about, and situations like this are even more common than they used to be a generation ago, where kids technically have two homes. Mum and Dad have separated and are now living in separate houses, and yet both of them are home. Home is with Mum, home is also with Dad, and there's constant transition and change, and it can be very chaotic to manage. So how do we best support the kids in the midst of all of this? This is what we're going to be talking about next at The Daily.
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0: Still to come on the Daily, we'll cover off the brand new album that just dropped from Tori Kelly. God Must Really Love Me is what it's called. These 14 new songs, Tori's told us a little bit more about them. That is just ahead of us. But as for right now, Sarah, welcome to the Daily. Thank you so much for giving as we head into the end of financial year. 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Thank you so much for your donation. Tell me why you gave.
1: I've had it on my heart to donate, and my husband and I have three beautiful girls, so we've been really blessed. And I've just returned to work and find myself in the position for the first time to be able to donate. So I know what it's like to be in that position of wanting to donate but not being in a position to do so yet. But if, like me, circumstances change and you feel that you're in a position to give, I think it's just such a blessing to be able to provide that ministry to people who might be in a challenging place, in a difficult spot. I just feel really blessed to be able to do that this time.
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9: G'day everybody, the Tuesday afternoon commute, and most things are moving pretty well through most of Toowoomba at this stage. Earlier accident, Toowoomba Connection Road through Redwood, that's cleared. In fact, looking good up and down the range. We are delay free through there, down to Helladon Spa, looking pretty good. A little bit of traffic through north Toowoomba, but from Bridge Street, I think more so in the southbound direction, in towards Toowoomba City. The rest of that run through east, looking good. A little bit of traffic on James Street to west, and that flow of traffic through Harristown on South Road, trying to get through to Anzac Avenue, a little slower as well. We'll keep an eye on it. 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

0: Hey, tuned into The Daily. Coming up next, we got the news about the brand new album that just dropped from Tori Kelly. We'll give you a listen to some of the new stuff and tell you what she's thinking about it after we hit rewind.
1: Are you telling me you built a time machine?
0: Alrighty, we are heading back to 2008. It was almost 20 years ago that this song from Third Day topped the Christian chart. Now, we covered this off in the news earlier on, but Third Day just dropped a brand new collab with Toby Mac. Never thought you'd see those two collaborating together. A new song called Campfire, what was reimagined from Toby's album, Heaven on My Mind. But the band have just wrapped up their 30th anniversary reunion tour. It was almost a decade since they'd played live with the original lineup on stage. And lead singer Mac Powell said, "Now that the tour's done, is that it for Third Day? Or are we likely to see more?"
2: Who knows, man? Who knows? I think it would take a lot to make it work. Everybody's kind of got, you know, jobs and lives apart from Third Day now. So I hope so. You got a yes vote from me. We'll see what happens.
0: We'll see what happens. That's a very interesting response. We'll watch this space. Anyway, from their album Revelation in 2008, and it topped the Billboard chart this week of the same year, this is Third Day. Call My Name, your daily flashback.

0: And we are just about done with the daily. We're going to be wrapping things up after one final look over the news.
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0: All right, Tori Kelly has just dropped her latest album, God Must Really Love Me.
2: Something about the way you take the weight off of my heart. Put me back together.
0: Tori says, it's always busy and somewhat chaotic when releasing an album, but I feel so much peace going into this. Been doing it for a while now, but I still get those butterflies like I did when I put out my first album 11 years ago. Like, I get to make...

0: 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I'd love to share my story and all things new. 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

0: up, and we will call it quits on the daily. Hopefully, my voice is sounding a little bit more back to normal once we give it another 24 hours, but thanks for your patience as we've just navigated just this tricky little situation. But anyway, here we go. Fingers crossed, we're good tomorrow. The show must go on regardless. Dr. Jody Richardson will be here from the Well Hello Anxiety podcast. We'll talk about mental health. We're going to hear again from your artist of the week, We The Kingdom, who just dropped their second album of 2026, and it's only the middle of June. It's crazy. And so much more tomorrow at The Daily.
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4: In this bulletin, the RBA hands down rate decision, families cutting back on road trips, and Origin teams in Melbourne ahead of Game 2. With more, I'm Gareth Stafford. The Reserve Bank has acted as expected and kept interest rates on hold at today's meeting. Following three consecutive rate rises, the central bank has decided to keep the cash rate steady at 4.35%. Given the current state of play with high inflation, most economists were predicting that outcome. The Prime Minister says he won't delay contentious legislation, which will rein in the capital gains tax discount and negative gearing concessions. An inquiry into the measures will wrap up today after hearing from organisations who support the changes and some who don't. Anthony Albanese argues the changes will help more young people get a foot on the property ladder.
5: We are very determined to give people the reform that is needed. We know that for a long period of time, housing was ignored by the federal government. What we've done is have a comprehensive plan.
4: The opposition believes the tax adjustments will stifle investment. A supply chain expert warns it could take up to 5 months before oil output in the Strait of Hormuz is restored to its pre-war operations. The critical shipping route is expected to fully reopen on Friday once the United States and Iran sign a peace deal in a formal ceremony. David Leaney says the first hurdle is allowing the safe passage of more than 500 vessels stuck in the waterway.
6: Then they've got to get to their destination. Then the oil's got to be processed into fuel. Then those ships have to get from those destinations back to wherever it is around the world that the fuel's being purchased.
4: The International Maritime Organization is working with countries in the region to remove any mines from the strait. Rising living costs are forcing two-thirds of Australians to cancel or cut back on road trips. Adventure enthusiast Lee Castledine has told Nine there are budget hacks that drivers can use.
7: It's all about planning. Plan your food. There's nothing wrong with going out and have sausages on bread. You know, you don't have to have fancy meals every night. And it's all about planning your fuel as well. So going out there, not getting caught in a remote location and having to spend $4 for a litre of fuel.
4: Data shows 94% of 4x4 drivers are now restricted to basic suburban driving. The sport and the Blues and Maroons are putting the finishing touches on their preparations ahead of State of Origin 2 at the MCG tomorrow night. Both sides holding their captain's runs today. Queensland playmaker Cameron Munster telling 100% Footy the team is getting used to the Melbourne conditions.
8: A lot of these boys up from Queensland, they're used to the sun in 25, so, you know, get them under that uncomfortable weather and uncomfortable, you know, breeze and how wet it's going to be, and hopefully we've got some long studs and, you know, give it to the Blues on Wednesday.
4: Broncos fullback Reece Walsh has been named on the bench for the Maroons tomorrow night. And it's been a day of draws at the Soccer World Cup, with all scheduled matches ending in a deadlock. Saudi Arabia and Uruguay 1-1, Belgium and Egypt 1-1, Iran and New Zealand 2-2, Spain and Cape Verde 0-0. That's the latest news and sport. I'm Gareth Stafford.
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9: You're making your way northbound towards Highfields this afternoon. Most traffic flow is moving fairly well. It's going to take you around about 20 minutes to get through to Highfields from the heart of Toowoomba. Moving well up and down the range, no issues there. A little bit of traffic in the usual spots, and particularly outbound towards South Road and that inbound flow of traffic at Stevens Street. If you're making your way through, expect some slight delays out on Toowoomba Athol Road. Rest of that run through towards Charlton moving pretty well. And if you're heading towards Top Camp, we are delay-free at the moment also. Now, Autobahn Car Tips, replacing your cabin air filter regularly keeps airflow strong and the air inside cleaner. 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
2: Well, g'day. Partly cloudy tomorrow. The chance of fog in the early morning. Light winds are becoming easterly at 15 to 20 kilometres per hour in the morning. Top of 18, getting a bit cooler again. We're down to 9 degrees overnight.
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2: Yeah, welcome to Tuesday's Run Home, and it's the final 4 weeks. The big countdown begins for Amiga Levine. Details on early bird tickets very soon. We're also going to do, speaking of early bird, we're going to do the Today in History earlier today. Some information on Space Invaders, Nelson Mandela. Oh, do you remember the baby shark dance? Sorry, young mums and dads. We will be playing that theme just to reminisce. It's all coming up. The Spin Doctors on Voice.

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1: 92.9 Voice FM. It's The Run Home. It's 13 past four. It's JB with you this afternoon. And Katie Nicole is a very interesting story. She's developed a passion for music very early, often singing songs learned from her Bible school, but despite facing health challenges, she had a good congenital scoliosis that required multiple surgeries. Wow. And she remained dedicated to her musical aspirations, and her experiences with pain and recovery deeply influenced her songs, just like this one. This is called Have Your Way. It's brand new on Voice.

0: Yeah, Katie, Nicole, have your way. 92.9 Voice FM. It's the run home. It's now just after a quarter past four, and we've got some Today in History little events here. Space Invaders, the video game, was first demonstrated by the Taito Corporation of Tokyo on this day in 1978. Of course, it just took over from there, didn't it? Nelson Mandela resigned as president of South Africa today in 1999. A few years before that, of course, he was... Well, 1990, I think it was, he was released from prison after 27 years for alleged anti-apartheid activism. Mm. Onto something a lot lighter, Baby Shark. You know the Baby Shark dance by South Korean education brand Pink Fog that debuted on YouTube on this day in 2016. I can just hear a lot of people going, no, don't do it. No, I got to. I'm doing it. Here we go. Yeah. Oh, it wasn't that bad. It's amazing. They're so cute when they're up there performing it, but we never want to hear it again. Okay, so that was on this day back in 2016. And Today in History thing that we do is going to be back again tomorrow when Deb's in the studio. Coming up next, it's Lady Gaga at Voice.
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1: There's a prayer often called the prayer of commitment. It's not magic. It's not a formula. But when it's said from the heart, it's powerful. It goes something like, Lord Jesus, I want to know you. I'm sorry for going my own way. Please forgive me. I choose to follow you. That prayer isn't the end, it's the beginning. Like vows in a wedding, it marks the start of a relationship. Jesus isn't looking for performance, he's looking for surrender. He's not measuring your words, he's listening to your heart. If you've been waiting for a moment to take that step, maybe this is it. Say the prayer, mean the commitment, watch what happens next.
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0: It's the run home. There's Miles Smith and Wait For You. It's JB with you, and it's the countdown's begun. It's only 4 weeks away now. Voice presents All Things New with Omega Levine and the special guest River Movement and Sarah Goulds, one of our local fabulous talents. 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It's the All Things New with Omega Levine concert, thanks to our sponsors, Jackie Walker Sells, Grain Tech, Creative Blinds Toowoomba, and Sharp Builders. Thank you so much to all those very generous people. Alrighty, Jay's ready to kick off with the traffic. We've also got news headlines and weather straight after this.
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4: Had a fairly good throw at it this afternoon. Westbrook and Athol, a lot of those roadworks not delaying us. Out through Oakey, a few. And just on the other end of Kingsthorpe as well, between there and Gowrie Mountain, we've got a little bit of roadwork that might slow you up. Up and down the range looks good. Earlier accident through Withcott, managing to clear. A good run if you're travelling further north towards Hampton as well. Nothing's going to slow you up. And that's a good movement of traffic through downlands in both directions at this point of a Tuesday afternoon as we head into the evening. Autobahn car tips: when it rains, clear vision becomes critical. Today's tips are about wiper blades, Jay. That's the latest traffic. 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
5: Good afternoon. In stories making news, the federal government says it's analysing how long it will take for oil production and shipping to ramp back up as it considers any extension of the fuel excise cut. As it stands, the reduction of the levy is due to expire at the end of the month, returning an additional 32 cents a litre to the price at the bowser. Shark spotting drones will be allowed to operate on a more permanent basis at Sydney's Coogee Beach. The decision follows an attack which left 35-year-old Leah Stewart in a critical condition. Burger chain Grilled is being sued for greenwashing a major charity campaign. The ACCC says the Tree Day Tuesday promotion promised a $1 donation per meal, but hidden conditions meant only 4% of purchases actually qualified. And in the AFL, Collingwood is reportedly in the box seat to sign Lachie Neale. The former Brisbane captain is reportedly being offered a three-year deal worth up to $3 million. I'm Gareth Stafford, and those are the latest news and sport headlines.
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0: Tomorrow, partly cloudy, but next to zero chance of rain. The chance of fog in the early morning, though. We're heading for a top of 18 degrees after an overnight low of 9. It's currently 6.5 in the city. Feels like 14.
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0: You're coming up something for the guys tomorrow night. Ladies, it's a chance to guide your guys out the door for a couple of hours. Encouraging words also on the way soon. Simply Red with Stars and Blues.

It's The Run Home, and this afternoon we go active on Facebook after 5:30 for Wednesday Wins, thanks to station sponsor Elvis and Aretha, live at the Empire. Yeah, you can win a double pass to the show Saturday, July 27. So visit us on social media, Facebook, Instagram, ready for Wednesday Wins. It'll go live after 5:30 today, and we'll draw the winner, Deb and myself, after 5 p.m. on The Run Home tomorrow. Nothing at all to do with Elvis. This is Powderfinger on Voice.

0: It's the run home. It's quarter to five. There's Powderfinger with Bernard Fenning, of course, and Burn Your Name, the band that started in 1989. And 21 years later, they said, "Yeah, I don't want to do this anymore." All right, let's have a look at something fabulous for the guys that's happening tomorrow night.
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0: All righty, blokes, you can come along for a barbecue meal and a relaxed time hearing about the life experiences of a champion man at Chet Happens tomorrow night. 6:30 it starts, 100 Glenvale Road. The guy's name is Philip Trappett, and this is a remarkable story, sharing his journey from struggles with schizophrenia, addiction, near-death experiences to finding hope and purpose through faith in Christ. This is one you don't want to miss. It's honest, it's inspiring, and you get some food. Transformation is what the story is about tomorrow night with Philip Trappett and all the crew down there at Shit Happens at 100 Glenvale Road. Righty, on the way we've got Hudson Taylor and Britt Nicole. She's coming up next.
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0: It's Jamin, your 1 minute coach. Rob Bell says that despair is the mistaken notion that tomorrow will be exactly the same as today. Yet, as soon as you can start to believe that creation is continually being unveiled and renewed, and you, yes, you are invited to participate, and that what you do matters, it is impossible for 2 days to be the same, no matter how deep the hole you might find yourself in. The opposite of depression is not happiness, it is curiosity, from which flows all vitality. Follow your curiosity. It is always the path to a bigger life and the way out of any small places you find yourself stuck in. If you can change one thing about this situation, maybe you could change everything about this situation. Treat yourself like a high school science experiment. 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There is no failure, only feedback. 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For more information, go to oneminutecoach.com.au.
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1: Micah chapter 6 verse 8, it says, "He has shown you, O mortal, what is good, and what does the Lord require of you? To act justly and to love mercy and to walk humbly with your God." That's Micah chapter 6 verse 8. Well, soon after 5 o'clock, we'll play Who's Who. Can you recognise the two well-known voices? We'll find out. Updated news, traffic and weather next.
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4: In this bulletin, a cutback in redundancies, grilled accused of misleading customers about donations, and Aussies likely to spend less on end of financial year sales. With more, I'm Gareth Stafford. Homeowners have been given a reprieve, with the Reserve Bank deciding to keep the official interest rate on hold. Michael Packey has more.
5: The RBA board has been in deliberations since yesterday as it decides on its next interest rate move. Most economists believe the official cash rate will stay on hold at 4.35%, despite rates coming down in other parts of the globe, most notably the US. Complicating the Reserve Bank's thinking is a fairly resilient Australian economy. Fresh data from the ANZ shows consumer confidence has reached its highest level since January last year. The big lender claims stronger than expected job numbers has given consumers a boost. Analysts say the RBA will continue to monitor inflation before deciding whether to reduce rates, most likely sometime next year.
4: Michael Packey reporting. Employers have cut back on redundancies according to new research for the Australian HR Institute. Workers, however, are still mostly expected to upskill and face an increased workload. Spokesperson Sarah McCann-Bartlett says pay rises have been put on the back burner.
6: It is difficult for employers at this point to incentivise employees through inflation-busting pay rises.
4: The HR Institute found employee turnover fell by 11% over 6 months. The consumer watchdog has launched court action against burger chain Grilled over its misleading donation claims. The ACCC says customers were promised a dollar from every burger on Tree Day Tuesday would go towards planting trees, but only a small percentage of purchases actually qualified for the donation. Research suggests spending on end of financial year sales will grow by just under 2% this year. Total spending is expected to reach $10.7 billion. Fleur Brown from the Australian Retail Council says households are expected to remain cautious.
7: Year on year, the spending is forecast to grow by just 1.9%. That's well below inflation. So a bit of a disappointing outcome for retailers, but still a huge event on the calendar for many Aussies.
4: About 6 million Australians are planning to shop during the sales. To sport, and in the AFL, Collingwood players say they're focused on the back half of the season and not rumblings about any potential signings. The Pies are believed to be in the box seat for former Brisbane captain Lachie Neale. Pies midfielder Josh Dacos says he's leaving the off-field decisions to list management.
8: Focus on this weekend and the back half of the year. That's Leppa's role, and you know, we have full trust in him to take care of that, and yeah, looking forward to see what we can do to get better.
4: Josh's brother Nick has also reportedly been part of a pitch to lure Zach Butters from Port Adelaide. That's the latest news and sport. I'm Gareth Stafford.
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9: Good run this afternoon if you're making your way through most of Toowoomba. No major accidents or problems about. Traffic seems to be moving as you'd hope in most directions. Leaving Anzac Avenue off West Street fairly good. A little bit of traffic in both directions around North Toowoomba, certainly from Bridge in the southbound direction. And then that slow bit of traffic if you're making your way through northbound, through North Street as well. Your run through Mort looks okay, and no other issues to and from Newtown. A little bit of road work between Charlton and Oakey continues, but it just slows you up for a little bit. It doesn't last for long. It's Jay. That is the latest traffic, but Autobahn car tips. 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I'll have more traffic in the next 30 minutes on 92.9 Voice FM.
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1: Yeah, and partly cloudy tomorrow, practically no chance of rain, the chance of fog in the early morning though, with light winds, and a top of 18, and we're heading down to a minimum of 9 tonight. It's currently 16 in the city, it feels like 14.
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1: It's a favourite, a brand new one for the afters is on the way soon. And can you recognise the two well-known voices? Who's who? It's our little game thing we play every afternoon. It's coming up soon. Jenny Morrison voice.

0: Yeah, the banners, Naming Lights, 92.9 Voice FM. I've been looking forward to this. The Afters have a brand new song out. It's called New Day, New Life. One of our announcers, Cam, caught up with Josh Havens, the lead singer, a couple of weeks ago. I mean, these guys just can't stop loving Down Under.
1: But we just love Australia. I remember the first time we came to Australia, we were like, okay, we have to take everything in. We have to really experience it the best we can because we might never be back, you know. And it's blown us away how we've been able to come back time and time again. And now to know that our music is being heard around Australia and that people there are connecting with it, it's been incredible. We're so grateful.

0: Yeah, they've got a great sound, haven't they? On the run home, the afters, new day and new life. It's time to play Who's Who. So can you recognise these two voices? Oh, I reckon you could. Here we go.
1: I would not be standing here tonight without the books, the plays.
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0: Okay, we'll give the two answers in about 60 seconds.
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0: We're playing Who's Who. Here are the two voices once again.
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2: He said he liked my accent.
3: Oh, that's nice.
2: I said what accent?
3: Yeah.
0: Okay, the two voices, did you get them? Oh, the first one's not so bad. My name's Bond, James Bond. Sean Connery, and the second one is Fran Drescher from Nanny fame. Can't miss those. Alrighty, music-wise on the way, got One Republic and Mercy Me. Lots more on the way too. We've got another traffic news and weather update soon too.
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Have you ever heard the saying, love all, trust a few, do wrong to none? Hi, I'm Tanya Harris of God Conversations. When I hear this saying, I think of all the times I've messed it up. For instance, love all. Too often I've loved only a few. They were the people who were particularly lovable and who didn't rub me up the wrong way. Or what about trust a few? Too often I've trusted all. I tend to wear rose-coloured glasses and take everyone at their word. But I've learnt that trust has to be earned and it grows with time. Finally, do wrong to none. Again, I've only done wrong to some. But Jesus calls us to live uprightly, whoever we're with, and irrespective of the wrong done to us. My prayer today, God, give us the grace to love all, trust a few, and do wrong to none. For more God Conversations, go to godconversations.com.

We're on Voice. This is The Run Home. It's 28 past 5, One Republic with The Runaway. And on August 22, this is going to be huge. It's all things new.

0: fantastic. And special guest River Movement from the Gold Coast, along with Sarah Goulds. They're coming to Humeridge Church of Christ Saturday night, August 22. This is going to be big. Tickets are on sale now. 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It's just amazing to get those three artists together and coming to our great city of Toowoomba so soon. 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We've got traffic with Jay on the way in just a few seconds, along with news headlines. 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
4: Well, as we head into the evening run, most things looking pretty good through Toowoomba. Westbrook, Harristown traffic, I reckon that's fairly light. It's a little bit busier if you're making your way through at this stage on Ruthven. That flow of traffic towards Spring Street, a little heavier, and around Stenner, a little under speed as well. James Street looking clear though. East-westbound, up and down the range. Redwood-Withcott, no issues, and all the way through to the Warrego Highway and Gatton-bound traffic down towards Plainland. We are clear there as well. A few roadworks on the other side of Oakey worth keeping in mind. That's ongoing roadworks. We'll keep an eye on it. Autobahn car tips. Incorrect tyre pressure affects safety, tyre life and fuel economy. Today's tips are all about tyre pressure. More local traffic tomorrow morning from 6:30 every 30 minutes on 92.9 Voice FM.
5: Good afternoon. In stories making news. The Reserve Bank has acted as expected and kept interest rates on hold at today's meeting. Following three consecutive rises, the central bank has decided to keep the cash rate steady at 4.35%. The opposition has labelled the federal government's two-day inquiry into its tax reforms as a sham. Labor's review into reining in the capital gains tax discount and negative gearing is wrapping up. The coalition has established a second inquiry, arguing 2 days is not long enough to properly scrutinise the legislation. Donald Trump says a peace deal with Iran is now all signed, adding that details about the memorandum will be released in the coming days. An official signing ceremony is scheduled to take place in Geneva on Friday. Confusion remains about whether Lebanon is part of the new peace deal. And in the NRL, Panthers centre Casey McLean will be sidelined for a month after injuring his quad at Blues training. I'm Gareth Stafford, and those are the latest news and sport headlines.
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0: Yeah, let's check it out for tomorrow. Partly cloudy with a chance of fog in the early morning. No rain, though. Light winds becoming easterly, 15 to 20 kilometres per hour in the morning. And just to throw this one in, because we may do this, sun protection is recommended between 10 a.m. and 1:40. It's a moderate UV index rating. Top of 18, it's down to 9 tonight. It's currently just under 16, and it feels like 13 here at Voice.
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It's the Run Home. It's 21 to 6 with JB this afternoon. 10th Avenue North there with Kind to Myself. Yeah. This Friday on the Morning Brew with Jace, it's Stu Larson, a great local artist. Stu Larson's been around a while, knows his stuff. So he's going to be on Friday Live with Jace this Friday morning. So don't miss that one out. Coldplay here. Vive la vida. And we'll do encouraging words next.

0: Words to live by. Today's encouraging words.
1: It's Micah chapter 6 verse 8, and it says, "He has shown you, O mortal, what is good. And what does the Lord require of you? To act justly and to love mercy and to walk humbly with your God." That's Micah chapter 6 verse 8. Coming up in just about 60 seconds, I want to give you some details on our end of financial year appeal. We're right in the middle of it. Details next.
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1: Watching the 2022 Beijing Winter Olympics was a reminder that success is never easy. 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There are always stories of challenge and injury and overcoming the odds. While we all watch in wonder at their remarkable feats of athleticism and skill, we should never forget that this comes at an enormous cost. While every Olympian has natural abilities way beyond most of us, their commitment to overcome challenge is what brings them success. As Paul told the Philippian church in reference to their faith, forget what is behind and strain towards what is ahead.
0: Carl Faze for DailyNudge.org.
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It's 92.9 Voice FM. The run home's nearly wrapped up for another day. That was Farina Cash with Good Woman. And straight after the 6 o'clock news, it's Kate Westwood. She's in tonight after 6 with the Aussie Music Showcase, Australian music with faith at its core. We'll chat again tomorrow afternoon from 4. It's Wild Wednesday with myself and Deb. And lots of wins with Wednesday Wins. It's going to be awesome. Join us. We'll chat with you then.

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3: In this bulletin, the RBA governor explains today's rates decision, associates of Desi Freeman charged, and the Maroons keeping the Blues guessing ahead of Origin 2. With more, I'm Gareth Stafford. The Reserve Bank has decided to keep interest rates on hold for now, but won't rule out another hike if inflation remains high. The official cash rate will stay at 4.35% after three increases this year. Governor Michelle Bullock says they'll continue to examine economic data.
4: We discussed today that perhaps some of those upside risks to inflation appear to have eased, but they haven't gone away. The board still assesses that the level of aggregate demand is above the economy's supply capacity, even though that gap is closing.
3: The decision was unanimous amongst the nine RBA board members. Two people have been arrested in relation to Desi Freeman's time on the run. Nine's Gillian Lantouris reports from Melbourne.
5: Seven warrants were executed this morning simultaneously, three here in Victoria and four in New South Wales. The three in Victoria are mainly in the High Country region. A 64-year-old Lucy Vale man has been arrested. He is currently being questioned by detectives with no charges laid just yet. Another man in New South Wales was arrested, but that was due to unrelated matters. Of course, this investigation is all in relation to Desi Freeman's movements after he shot and killed two police officers in Porepunkah in August last year. Police have always vowed that despite him being dead, they would not give up on their investigation and anyone harbouring him would be brought to justice.
3: Gillian Lantouris reporting. South Australia's embattled Electoral Commissioner Mick Sherry has resigned. He's been on personal leave since the trouble-plagued state election in March. Attorney General Kaya Ma says a recruitment process to find his replacement is set to begin.
6: Liam McClay's the Deputy Electoral Commissioner who's been acting as the Acting Electoral Commissioner since the election. She's been doing a pretty good job under really trying circumstances, being thrown in the deep end. She will continue to be the Acting Electoral Commissioner up until the time new one's appointed.
3: His resignation will take effect on July 24th. Eight people have died after a United States Air Force B-52 bomber crashed in California. The aircraft went down shortly after takeoff from Edwards Air Force Base in Kern County. To sport, and Billy Slater is keeping the Blues guessing over his plans for super sub Reece Walsh. The Broncos playmaker has been named on Queensland's extended bench for tomorrow night's Game 2, with no guarantee of getting onto the pitch. The Maroons coach refusing to elaborate when asked how Walsh will be used at the MCG.
7: Now, what a luxury for us to have a guy like Kalyn Ponga that can wear the number one jersey and have a guy like Reece Walsh sitting there waiting for an opportunity.
3: Meantime, Tom Trbojevic is back from a hamstring injury for the Seagulls. He's been named to take on the Bulldogs on Saturday night. That's the latest news and sport. I'm Gareth Stafford.
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1: 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Hello, so great to spend the next 3 hours with you, full of incredible music from Aussie artists of faith. If you are new to the Oz Music Showcase, hello and welcome. My name is Kate. We've been doing this for about a year and a half, and it has been an incredible journey. We're almost at the point of hitting 70 shows. You may not have tuned in for all of them, but I think you're going to love this one. On the way this hour, we're going to be celebrating with Eliza King from Brisbane. She has a new album out right now called A Simple Holy Life. We're going to touch base with her, hear about the album, and celebrate that brand new release. We're also going to check the socials to see what our artists are up to, share some brand new releases with you, look at Australian radio charts. My TED Talk is back. Plus, we're going to look back over some of my favorite moments from some of my co-hosting segments from the last year. So stay with me. So much to stick around for. Some Planet of the Stereos on the way right now from Toowoomba. It's Joel Hunt featuring Nathan Plumridge with Back to You. Lost.

What a throwback to Planet of the Stereos with their song Slow Down. This is the Oz Music Showcase. And if you have been listening for a little while, you would know that the show is all about Aussie music from people of faith. They don't necessarily have to write a Christian song or a worship song. It's got to be safe for little ears, good for Christian radio, and most importantly, written and sung by and played by people who love Jesus. And so that's what this show is all about. Get ready for 3 more hours of incredible music. And if you are someone who is releasing music in Australia, you can submit your song for possible play, maybe an interview or a shout out over on our Instagram at AUS Music Showcase. 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I get 3 or 4 of these every week and I'm always so excited to see, ooh, I haven't heard of this person before, and to listen to their music and get to know them as the artist. Whether you're from a local church releasing songs, you're a solo or a duo, or you're in a band, I would love to hear from you over on our Instagram at AUS Music Showcase. We've got some Simeon on the way, but right now, Emma Mullings from Sydney, living in the US now, with her song Here and Now on the Oz Music Showcase.

0: special guest popping in just for a really quick chat ahead of the release this week of her brand new album. It's called A Simple Holy Life. Her name is Eliza King. She's from Brisbane, and I am so excited to be able to hear these songs and go on the journey of this album. Eliza, thank you so much for joining me and chatting about the album today.
1: Thank you. I'm excited. Thanks for having me.
0: We chatted a couple of weeks ago and got to hear about the story of how this album came to be. For those who missed that, give me an idea of these seven songs and what the theme of the whole album is about.
1: Yes, so these songs, they really are kind of a timestamp of the year that my husband and I spent living in the UK last year. Sometimes felt very out of our depth, sometimes felt like we were searching for something that the Lord was not yet bringing us clarity over. And so these songs really explore how we can live in simple daily obedience to the Lord and trust Him and follow Him daily. Find the joy and contentment in the season that He's got us in, even when we might not know the long-term plan and what's up ahead.
0: Incredible. We have been playing one of the songs from that album, Lord, I Love You More, with Rich Dickus. And if the songs are anything like that one, I'm going to be in love, and I'm sure our audience are going to be as well. What are you hoping that people take away from having a listen to and engaging with these songs?
1: I think, it would be that sense of, I really wanted the songs to carry a sense of peace and contentment and joy and delight in the Lord. I know some of the songs that I released on my previous album were quite reflective and meditative and went to some deep places scripturally. And these songs do that in some ways, but I think as well carry a kind of joy and a sense of just enjoying God and the friendship that we have with Him. So I hope in listening to these songs, people can, feel drawn to the Lord and the beauty of the friendship that we get to have with Him.
0: And the joy of having you on today, Eliza, is we don't just get to announce that the album is out and people can listen to it, but there's a song from it that we're going to play as well. Tell me about that one.
1: Yes, the song is called Spend My Days, and it features this amazing girl group, this trio called Sether, who are from the UK, and their beautiful voices harmonize on this track. This is really, I think, the heart of the album. It talks of loving the Lord and loving our neighbor as ourself, the beautiful life that we are called to live in doing those two things.
0: Incredible. Well, let's play this brand new song from Eliza King from her album, A Simply Holy Life, that is out this week. Eliza, thank you for making beautiful music and introducing us to it and for being with me today on the showcase.
1: Thanks so much.

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4: Let's take a trip down memory lane to one of Australia's most beloved Christian pop rock bands, the Paul Coleman Trio. Formed in the mid-1990s, the trio combined heartfelt lyrics, catchy melodies, and polished musicianship to create a sound that resonated with listeners across Australia and internationally. And over their career, they released a string of albums including Serious Fun and New Map of the World, earning multiple Dove Award nominations, a Grammy nomination, and carving out a place in the hearts of Christian music fans worldwide. The band Paul Coleman, Grant Norsworthy, and Phil Gordian were known for their energetic live performances and songs that blended pop rock hooks with reflective, faith-filled lyrics. Tracks like Turn, Dip, and The Killing Tree remain timeless favourites for fans. And while the band is no longer active, they marked a special milestone back in 2023 with a 25-year reunion show in Melbourne. I went. It was amazing. I loved it. I sang all the words. It was a night full of nostalgia, incredible musicianship, and pure joy for both the band and the fans who have followed them for decades, myself included. And today on the Oz Music Showcase, we flash back to the Paul Coleman Trio, a band whose songs, energy, and heart continue to inspire decades on. Let's listen to the song that earned them that Grammy nomination. It's Turn from the Paul Coleman Trio. How can you

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Country with Middle of Your Heart, an older one from them, but still good. It's Kate with you. Let's head to Instagram and check out what our artists are up to on the internet. And as I was scrolling, preparing for this segment, what I realized is that people are sharing beautiful covers and live performances and just snippets of their work on socials. And I thought I would gather three of my favorite singing moments from some of our artists. So let's introduce you to the beautiful team from Kingdom Culture Worship from Kingdom Culture Church in Brisbane. They've got some beautiful moments, acoustic moments with a guitar and some vocals. Let's have a listen to this one. It's a cover of Upper Room song, Move Your Heart.

Oh, man. If we had heaps of time, we would just play the whole thing. It's so beautiful. That is Kingdom Culture Worship with a beautiful cover of Move Your Heart, shared on their Instagram page. Let's continue the beautiful live performances on Instagram. Elisha Davey from Toowoomba, we play her song Daisy, did a beautiful cover from Sam Barber. This is called Restless Mind.

I've never heard of Sam Barber, but that is a great song. I'm going to check that one out. Let's find one more. I heard Jem Price play for the very first time at the Seek Jesus Music Festival over New Year's in Melbourne, and his voice is beautiful. He apparently is also a wedding singer. Let's have a listen to his cover of Adore You by Fred Again.

man, the acoustics in that ceremony hall are incredible. A few beautiful live performances, hauntingly beautiful, from Kingdom Culture Worship, Elisha Davey and Jem Price. We're going to check back in with socials a bit later and introduce you to some new songs with our new release alert in hour three. Stay with me for some more great music. This one is Alyssa Parsons with In Between.

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What a throwback to Young and Free, where you are. Still love that one. So good. Actually, I love most of their stuff. It's Kate with you. Thanks for being with me today on the Oz Music Showcase. This is the end of hour one. Next hour, we are going to dive into some of the best bits from the last 6 months of the show. We're about to hit July, which means that we have almost finished the first half of 2026. Chock full of incredible interviews. So we're going to be chatting to Levi McGrath, Charlotte Adele, Eliza King, so many great artists that we chatted with over the last couple of weeks, and give you some of the best bits to recap who they are and what they think about music, about creativity, about AI, and about the Christian music industry. So make sure you stay with me in the next hour for a little bit of a different co-hosting. It's going to be me and a couple of co-hosts. We're looking back at some of the best bits. In the meantime, let's play you some Roma Waterman from Melbourne. This is I Need a

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2: Hello, hello, hello. It's Kate with you. So glad to be spending a couple of hours with you, bringing you some incredible local Australian musicians, singers, songwriters, bands. I'm hoping that you're loving it so far. The song that we just played before from River Movement out of the Gold Coast, Son of Man, that's brand new from them. I love that song. Maybe not something I would normally put on my own playlist, but I absolutely am so glad I met Jordan and the team at a recent event, and hopefully you're loving their songs as well. This hour, we normally have a co-host with us, and we absolutely are going to do that. We're going to crank it to 11 and look back at some of the best bits from my co-hosting moments this year. We've had so many incredible guests, and I thought it would be a good chance just to recap, because it's unlikely that you listened to every show. I mean, hands up if you have. If you've been a dedicated listener, never missing an episode, I want to know. Send me a DM on Instagram and let me know. But I want to reintroduce you to some incredible artists like Levi McGrath, Charlotte, Adele, Alzi, and so many more. We are going to go back in time and re-listen to some of those best bits. Let's start the show by chatting to Geelong, Victorian native. It is Nathan Plumridge. We have his song, Jesus in These Shoes, on rotation. And this guy loves God. He really loves his community and he's committed to health and creativity. And I think you're going to love my chat with Nathan Plumridge. This is Kate on the Oz Music Showcase. I am so excited to chat to. It's Nathan Plumridge coming from Geelong in Victoria. Nathan, hello.
3: Hello, Kate. Thanks for having me on board.
2: Oh, it's actually super fun that we've been around long enough, the showcase has, to have repeat guests. It's very really cool. It means, Okay, we're still here more than a year later. It's likely that people may not know who you are, and, you know, it's a big world, but we just wanted to take the chance to reintroduce you or give the listening audience of the showcase another chance to get to know you. So give me a bit of a 101 of your journey. You know, where were you born? What hospital? What was your midwife's name? No, go from there. A little bit too deep. Just a bit of a overview of who is Nathan Plumridge.
3: Yeah, born and bred in Geelong, Victoria. Sort of grew up in a very musical and church-based family. So I sort of grew up in the church, and that's where I learned to hone the craft, and in a Christian school as well. So I was playing since I was 7 years old, I think, guitar. And then in the church circles, I came across a dear friend who's still a very dear friend, Justin Michael Gall, from Compliments of Gas, who took me under his wing at about 15 years old. I was 15, and that was my first interstate trip, and he took me to Gold Coast and as a guitarist for some of the worship songs he was doing, and it was a bit of a mentor kind of type thing, and that just really exploded things. And I was really inspired by Planet Shakers conferences in terms of my own personal faith, and just kept pushing into music and following people like Henry Seeley. And then Justin and Jared from Compliments of Gus gave me the call one day. I was 17 and I think it was on summer school holidays, and they said, oh, our bass player has broken out her arm. This is Beck, Jared's wife. Mm. She's broken her arm on the trampoline, and we've got a gig to about 1,000 people next weekend in Brisbane supporting Casting Crowns. Would you like to come and play bass? I'm like, as a 17-year-old, would I like to come and play bass? Yeah, I think I could do that. So it kind of snowballed from there, and then I ended up cementing a place in the band at Compliments of Gus. Meanwhile, worship leading most weekends at church, and that's kind of just kept going. And then since Compliments sort of hung up the boots there, I've just kept doing my own solo thing and really pressed into songwriting, and sort of here we are today.
2: What a cool moment with Nathan. If you do want to connect with him, you can head to our Instagram at AUS Music Showcase. Stay with me for some more best bits coming up really soon. Let's play that song from Nathan. This

0: That was John Newsome from Newcastle with his song Anchor. Let's jump into another best bit. I absolutely love Maxine McGrath. We've chatted to her a couple of times on the show. We play two of her songs, and I hope she continues to bring out more music, which she did tease that she is working on when we chatted earlier in the year. And Maxine is a worship leader, and she writes this beautiful devotional worship music. And we have quite a beautiful chat around what's happening with worship music and the point of worship music overall. Let's have a listen. That's beautiful. We're going to talk a lot about worship and worship music as we go through this co-hosting segment. But I think there's something so beautiful and so needed about stripping back all of the production. We've gotten so used to having, you know, the big sound and the lights and the screens that almost when we hear something that's just a voice in a guitar, it feels like it's not complete, or we're like, oh, I didn't like it, or I didn't really feel it. But we've totally, if that's true, maybe we've lost what the point of worship is actually about. It's not about having a nice time or having a really high quality music. It's about God. It's about singing and speaking and declaring those words and that truth over ourselves and our community and the atmosphere. How do you manage with that? And do you get some funny thoughts and comments about, well, you know, I didn't really enjoy worship today? Well, okay, good. It wasn't for you, that kind of idea.
1: Yeah, I think it's beautiful, because I think the response, even on mornings when, we don't have more than two musicians that are actually serving on that morning, the response is that people's hearts are really returning to the purity of worship. And I think that is such a beautiful thing, even in the start of a new community forming, a new church community. I think it's beautiful that we're starting so simple and so small, that our worship is pure and it is raw and it is honest and very, very simple, with no added extras. And I think that's so beautiful, because it actually, leads people to the heart of worship right from the start. There's no misunderstandings or no misconceptions or false ideas about what worship really is and what it is about. There's just the purity of that.
0: I remember, I hark back to my missionary days when I was working with YWAM, and we were in Egypt, and it was the best and the worst worship service I've ever been to. They were singing English songs, but in Arabic. And so it was like Mighty to Save or something. Everything, I'm pretty sure everyone was in a different key. There was a guitarist, maybe a bad piano player, and everything musically about it was terrible. And it was so easy to be like, oh, you know, because I'm used to this polished thing. But the Holy Spirit just spoke to me. He said, Kate, this is your opportunity to bring true worship to me and not rely on someone pulling you into a beautiful space, but actually choosing to honor me. And so actually it was a really powerful time, because I was like, oh, worship, me engaging in worship is not whether I like it or not, whether I'm having a nice time, whether I even like the song, but it is, and it's actually less about the songs, it's about my attitude towards the Lord and whether I'm giving him what he deserves, that sacrifice of praise, side of whether they're singing in tune or not, or whether I understand Arabic. Like, you have to choose to glorify God in that space without all of those ancillary things. And so, I love that you're exploring that in a community.
1: So beautiful.
0: What a beautiful chat with Maxine McGrath. 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It's called Singing About Your Goodness, from her upcoming album. 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

0: From Sydney, it's Greg Atwell's Kate with you. It's time for another best bit. We're going to look back at some of my favourite moments from my artist co-hosting segments. Charlotte Adele is originally from Sydney, now living in London, making music full time. It's an incredible story. But one thing I loved about chatting with Charlotte is she was so certain of who God is and God's faithfulness in her life. And she also is not afraid to bring her faith into what she does with her music. Let's have a listen. Hey, you're host of the Oz Music Showcase, and I'm speaking to an incredible lady. Her name is Charlotte Adele. She's from Melbourne, lived in Sydney, and now she's living in London in the UK and making music full-time as a freelancer. And something that I really loved when I was checking you out and doing a bit of research on you was you are so professional. You're great at what you do as an artist, as a producer. You know, you work with all these great people, but you actually are so bold about your faith. And I'd love to know how you've brought in your music and your faith together. It doesn't mean that as Christians we have to only write songs about God. We don't have to. Then, you know, there's room in today's day and age, as we were talking about digital music, to play with a bunch of different genres. But where do your faith and your music collide?
1: That's a great question. I have always said, when I started making music, I wanted to make Narnia music told in a way that's not overtly Christian, but there's Christian themes, there's Christian undertones, and that's what I love to do with my music. And I love Christian music in general. I listen to every type of genre of Christian music. So I love it all, but I really felt a call to just fill in that gap of creating music that's got a great beat and is more contemporary or modern, and then have a top line that's about God and infuses that into the rest of the music.
0: What a cool chat with Charlotte Adele. Again, if you do want to follow along with her and the other artists in today's Best Bits, you can go to our Instagram at AUS Music Showcase and find all their details there. Or just send me a DM and I can point you in the right direction. Let's play Charlotte's beautiful song, Nothing More to Prove.

0: Tokyo with Prom Queen, Kate with you. We have been having a wonderful walk down memory lane, looking back at some of my favourite moments from my chats with my co-hosts over the last couple of months. Now, I was saying before that it's unlikely that you've listened to every episode this year. And if you have, I absolutely want to know because you're a bit of a super fan and let's be friends. But I thought, whether you had or not, it would be a great thing to recap some of these great moments. Levi McGrath is one of my favourite people in the world. I worked with him years ago as a manager and have followed his journey, love his music and his family. And Levi and I had a bit of a walk down memory lane, remembering the good old years of the 90s and the 2000s when Oz music festivals were alive and well. And you were around in the era of sort of the Paul Coleman Trio and New Empire and all the big festivals. Did you ever perform at sort of Easterfest or Black Stump or anything like that? Did you?
1: I performed. I like to think that I killed off those festivals because I happened to just perform at like the last one of each of the major Australian music festivals. And it was really great times, though. I performed about five times up at Easterfest in Toowoomba and saw that grow into the massive, you know, festival that it was, like 30, 40,000 people in this big parklands, getting muddy feet, trudging from one tent to the next to, yeah, see bands like New Empire, Paul Coleman Trio. You know, you've got fantastic artists like the Newsboys coming out. It was just incredible. Mm. So that was really special to be part of sharing stages with some great acts and rubbing shoulders with some pretty big movers and shakers in the Christian music scene.
0: What a cool chat with Levi McGrath. Oh, my goodness. Did you go to any of those festivals? I never made it to Easterfest because I lived in Sydney. It was too far. But I definitely went to Sunfest and I went to Black Stump. Oh, my goodness. It was a whole thing. I'm okay that things have shifted, but I do hope that festivals come back in a new and improved way. Let's play Levi's brand new song. It's called One More Moment. This is Levi McGrath on the Oz Music Showcase.

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0: Luke Robinson with a throwback. It's called Into Your Arms. Hey, it's Kate with you. It is time to look back again to an interview that we only had a couple of weeks ago, but I loved it so much. I want you to get to know the incredible Alzi. She is an indie pop artist from Melbourne, and I had an incredible chat with her. She's a singer, she's a songwriter, she writes for other people about the impact of AI on the music industry. Let's have a listen. Yeah, so interesting. It wasn't on my list of questions, but in this age of AI writing songs, how does a songwriter's career fare when we get plenty of submissions from lovely people, which I don't have a problem with, but we're not going to play AI songs on the showcase because we want to support real artists, real songwriters, real musicians who can sing it live in the studio because they actually are the voice on it. They're the one who slaved away on those lyrics for that second verse, which is always the hardest to get those lyrics in, that
1: very
0: kind of thing.
1: Very real, yeah.
0: I'd love your thoughts on maybe some of the joys and challenges of AI, especially from someone who is doing the work that AI is replacing or seeking to replace.
1: Yes. Yeah, it is a little bit scary. I've also seen like a lot of story or heard a lot of stories recently of like even people's voices being taken like from a demo they've done. People like halfway across the world are making songs with that voice, and it's so scary. Yeah, I think like the whole point of creating should, I believe, should be like to create. Sounds like a bit silly. You bypass the whole process and get to the product. Seeking after a beautiful product is not a bad thing, but I think the process is there for the reason. You know, like if God took, you know, 6 days to create the earth, like he could have done it in a snap, yet he like, there was a process there, and I think there's so much beauty in that. Generally as a stance, yeah, like I don't, I don't,

0: think AI is great. I think it can be a tool. There's so much beauty that not only comes out into the product, but into like who we are as well. Mm. I think as people that like slaving away on the second verse, or, you know, or like, you know, tirelessly sitting on like a bridge or things like that, like it does something to you. And also even into the thing of like the craft of songwriting, it builds that kind of technique and craft, you know? And so I think it's just so important, as well as, yeah, bringing the soul element, the whole purpose. Like we worship in spirit and truth, and then there's no spirit even singing that. So kind of coming back to like the whole reason why we create, I think, is a really important thing in this conversation.
1: We're going to be wrestling with these questions for a while. And so, yeah, for those listening, if you are making AI songs, go for it. Have fun. Let's also then learn to play the instrument and sit in a room with other writers and practice the real craft, as well as what you're doing in that space. And then honor and support those who are really doing it, because it's a big thing to step into. Absolutely.
0: Yeah.
1: Yeah. Mm. How cool was that? She's so sweet and genuine. You're going to absolutely love Alzie. You can check out her details and follow along with her on our Instagram at AUS Music Showcase. Let's play one of her tracks. This is Alzie from Melbourne with her song Monster. I don't see

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7: You've jumped right on in with Kate and the Oz Music Showcase. This is hour three. And if you've just joined me, you have missed a lot, but that's okay. There's still so much good stuff coming your way. This hour, I've got my TED Talk. We're going to dive deep into what happens when you get tired and weary just from the act of creating. We're going to check the charts to see what's happening on Christian radio this week, as well as bring you some brand new songs from our artists and so much more. So many reasons to stick with me. Let's kick the hour off with an incredible South Australian artist. Her name's Lily, from her brand new album Anthropology, which is out now. It's O Philosopher.

Portraits of August with Kerosene. That is a throwback if there ever was one. Kate, with you, it's time for my TED Talk. I feel like I need some kind of celebration music. Anyway, let's jump in. Who gave me the microphone? I'm going to keep on going. Today's TED Talk is entitled When Creativity Starts Feeling Like Work. And I want to talk today about something that I have been wrestling with lately. Maybe if you are an artistic creative in any way, whether that's music, writing or painting, maybe gardening or photography, or maybe you're just trying to bring new ideas into the world, you might recognize this feeling. Have you ever noticed how hard it is these days to simply enjoy creating something? Not because you've fallen out of love with it or because you've run out of ideas. I never run out of ideas, but because it feels like every creative pursuit now comes with a whole bunch of expectations attached to it. I was thinking about this recently because I remember a time before social media. I was a teenager in the 90s, and you know what? If I wrote a song, I sang it in my bedroom, or I took photos, or I made something creative, or I had an idea, I showed it to my family, my best friend, maybe my neighbor, and that was where the story ended. The creative act itself was enough. But now it feels like every creative pursuit comes with a whole second job attached to it. You don't just write a song anymore. You're supposed to film yourself writing the song, create a reel about writing the song, and edit the video and post it and respond to the comments and somehow stay relevant enough to release the song itself. I'm tired already. At some point, you start wondering whether you're actually an artist or a marketing department. And look, I don't say that cynically. Marketing is so important when it comes to art and creative pursuits. And technology has opened incredible doors. Artists can release music independently, build audiences directly, and connect with people all over the world. And that is a wonderful thing. But I do think that there's a hidden cost. Because somewhere along the way, art stopped being enough on its own. It feels like every hobby needs to become a side hustle. And I say that because I've created like 6 side hustles from my hobbies. So I know this firsthand. Every passion somehow needs to be a business plan, and every creative idea needs to become content. Every talent needs to become a brand, and that's exhausting. I'm tired just talking about it. And I felt that in my own music. Sometimes I'll be halfway through writing a song, and before I've even finished the first verse, my brain has already jumped ahead. How are people going to respond to this? Is it good enough? Will anyone care? Should I be filming this? Is it good enough for radio? And before I know it, I've stopped creating and I've started evaluating. And I sometimes wonder whether we've accidentally started valuing art for all the wrong reasons. If I think about the songs that have had the biggest impact on my life, the ones that carried me through heartbreak, helped me reconnect with Jesus, gave me hope when I was struggling, or that simply became a soundtrack to a particular season. I don't think those artists sat down thinking, how can I optimize this song for engagement? Nope. Most great art begins somewhere much smaller and much more personal than that. It begins with someone trying to make sense of their world, someone trying to express an idea, a feeling, a question, a belief, or an experience that matters deeply to them. And because it was honest, because it was human and it came from a real place, it ended up connecting with other people too. That's why I think creativity can become so tiring when we focus too heavily on the output and the performance of it. We start measuring success by numbers rather than impact. And we start counting views instead of asking whether the work meant something. And for some reason, we start worrying about reach before we'd even figured out what we're trying to say. And I think that's one of the reasons why so many creators are weary right now. It's not because they're lazy or uninspired, but because creativity used to have room to breathe. The irony is that some of the most meaningful things we create often happen when we're not trying to impress anyone at all. They're songs written on a bedroom floor, the ideas scribbled in a notebook, the conversations, the prayers and paintings and gardens and projects that emerge simply because something inside us wanted to be expressed. And so maybe not every song needs to go viral. Maybe not every painting needs to be put up for sale. And maybe not every idea needs to become a business. And I'm speaking to myself here because I have done all of those things.
Sometimes creativity is valuable because it teaches us something about ourselves. It helps us process grief, celebrate joy, explore faith, or connect with another human being in a way that words alone can't. And perhaps if we're not careful, the pressure to constantly produce can cause us to lose sight of that. We become so focused on what our creativity might become that we stop enjoying what it already is. And I think that's a shame. And we would regret doing that if we pressed into it too much. So here's the question I want to leave with you today. What would you create if nobody was watching? Because the answer to that question might just reconnect you to why you started creating in the first place. Maybe I just wrote that for myself to get my thoughts out. Ha! Hey, thanks so much for listening to my TED Talk today. If you do want to chat to me about it, you can connect with me on Instagram at AUS Music Showcase. Let's play some New Empire, one of my favorite bands that are sadly not together anymore, but we do have their songs that we can keep listening to. This is Take Me Back on the Oz Music Showcase.

0: That was Naomi Kwong from Melbourne with her song Nothing's Got a Hold on Me. It's time to check the charts. We're going to see what's happening in Australian Christian radio. And we don't do this because the numbers are really important or to be number one versus number 99 is better, but it gives us a really good indication of what the hunger and the desire is in those who listen to Christian radio, and also whether maybe we need to do a little bit more to support local Aussies. There are a bunch in the chart. We'll get to that. Where's who puts together today's Christian music charts, which is where I get my data from. He says you'll notice something interesting about the songs in the top 30 this week, that on the surface, most of those songs are about hope, healing, identity, and the everyday walk of faith. They're uplifting and encouraging, and they're beautifully crafted. But if you dig a little bit deeper, not just to look at the songs, but the artists behind them, you're going to see a different story. A story of compassion, a story of justice, a story of people who don't just sing about faith, but live it out in the world. That's incredible. I love that reflection. Thank you so much for that, Wes. Number one again this week for, I think, the fourth week in a row, Brit Nicole with No One Loves Me Like You. Nathan Tasker is in the top 30. We've also got Ethan Beer with People Watching, Roma Waterman with Breathe, and Justin Michael with his brand new song, Here Comes the Day. Jeremy Bilson with Time Is Borrowed, and just added to the chart, Justin Michael from Geelong with his song, Here Comes the Day. Plus a whole bunch of others, including Lily and Victor Clay in the top 100. So there is a good showing of Aussie locals in the chart, which is always encouraging. We'll check back with the charts to see if we have a new number one next week. We've got a throwback from Versus and the new one from Victor Clay on the way in the next five, so don't go anywhere.
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5: 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Have you ever, ever, ever had love like this, like this?

0: like this.
1: That was Victor Clay from South Australia. Loving that song. I'm getting lots of great feedback from people. So glad they discovered Victor. Do you feel the same way? You can let me know on Instagram at AUS Music Showcase. Let's jump back in with our artists and find out who is releasing new music. It's time for our new release alert. And no, I have still not got some good music for it. So it's some game show music to kickstart our new release alert for this week. Lucy Sugarman from Sydney has released a song called Lethal Pen with a quote that says, "Watch out, man, she's got a lethal pen that will cut you if you ever step wrong." Because there's only one side to a song. Apparently that's from Beethoven. I don't know if that's true, but it is a really cool track.

That's a beautiful live version of the song. You can listen to it now on our new release playlist on our Instagram at AUS Music Showcase. Let's see what else is out. From Frankston, Anna Victoria releasing a brand new song. They made a music video to go with it as well, with the whole idea that David danced before the Lord with all his might. This one is called Set Us Free.

can't wait to put that one on repeat. Let's see what else we can find. Jason and Hannah from Brook Street have released a new song called At The Start. Jason says on his socials that this is the first Brook Street song we've released that's 100% written by Hannah. I'm sure she will fill you in on more of the story soon, but this was a song that she wrote years before Brook Street even existed. It always seemed so ahead of its time and was a song I adored from the second I first heard it. So I'm so excited for you all to be able to hear it now.

It's called The Start from Brook Street. Three great tunes. Lucy Sugarman with Lethal Pen from New South Wales and Sydney. Anna Victoria from Frankston in Victoria with her song Set Us Free. And the Sunshine Coast duo Brook Street with their song The Start. All three of those songs added to our new release playlist on Spotify. You can find the links to all of that on our Instagram at AUS Music Showcase. Let's listen to more great music. This is Nathan Tasker with Never Too Far Gone. You're back.

0: Kate with you. It's time for our creative moment, the time of the show where I inspire you in your creativity. If I haven't already, I hope that you are reminded in this moment that you are made in the image of a creative God, which means you have creativity in every fiber of your being. Creativity is not confined to art. It is so much more than painting and dancing and singing. And I want to challenge you and inspire you in that with a quote today from Albert Einstein. You probably know who he is. He was a German-born theoretical physicist, universally recognized as one of the most influential scientific minds in history. And he also has some cool quotes. This quote from Albert Einstein: "I never made one of my discoveries through the process of rational thinking." Oh my goodness, I love what he's saying there. As we talked about, creativity being so much more than art. His creative thinking, the way that he thought, the way that he saw the world, the things that he discovered were all part of his creativity. Didn't necessarily come because he was thinking about things logically or making sense of everything. It came outside of that. What an incredible thing. And I find that to be so true. You know, when you cannot remember the name of an actor or a fruit or some kind of tidbit that you know, and you leave your mind for a couple of minutes or an hour or overnight, and then randomly at 2 a.m, you're like, "Clementines, that's what it is. It's clementines," because you would text your friend and say, "The fruit we couldn't remember was clementines." And you realize that your brain sometimes needs to step outside of that rational thinking about it and discover it on its own in its own time. Or is it only me that remembers random things at 2 a.m? But our brains are incredible and have so much capacity for creativity because, as I said, we're made in the image of a creative God. I love that quote from Albert Einstein. Encourages us to step outside of what we can make sense of in our mind and allow our discoveries and our creativity to flow out of who we are in that moment. A beautiful quote, hopefully inspiring you in your creativity today. This quote from Albert Einstein: "I never made one of my discoveries through the process of rational thinking."
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It's Ethan Beer from the Gold Coast with his hit People Watching. Kate with you. We're getting close to the end of the show. Don't worry, more great music on the way soon from Taryn Stokes. But I do want to remind you that if you love the show, we'd love to hear from you. 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If you think of an artist that you think we should definitely be checking out that we don't play yet, please let me know. I had Sophia from For the Glory last week give me a long list of great artists that I'd never heard of before, and I started contacting them. So I would love your suggestions. You can do that over on Instagram at AUS Music Showcase. 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Stay with me for that Taryn Stokes song. This is Johnny Westwood from Melbourne with Nothing Better.

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Really love that song. Rubies and Gold, Taryn Stokes, so well written, and her voice is just incredible, and she's just the sweetest lady. I love being able to play local Aussie talent. Whether or not you win The Voice, you can get played on the Oz Music Showcase if you have a great song, and that one is definitely awesome. Kate, with you. Well, it's the end of the show. Thank you for being with me. What an incredible 3 hours. We looked back at some of the best bits from the last couple of months and got to re-listen to some wonderful moments from a whole bunch of our co-hosts. We also premiered Eliza King's brand new album, A Simple Holy Life, and played a new track from her as well. Thanks for that moment, Eliza. Checked the charts, new music. Oh gosh, there was so much. I hope you had a great time. Never a boring moment on the Oz Music Showcase. I'll be back next week with some more best bits from your favorite moments from this year, because we're almost in the second half of the year and I thought it was a good time to go back and pull out the gold for you. It was hard because there are so many great moments. So make sure you tune back in next week. I'll play you some more great tunes. I'll catch you soon. Don't scare-

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5: We want our kids to walk away from our family table when they leave our home going, that was a place that was slow, it was enjoyable. We always want that family table to be a place where they long to come back to. We want them to come back. We want them to bring their children. We want them to bring our grandchildren.
6: Ted Cunningham is our guest today on Focus on the Family, sharing his hopes for many family memories to be happening around the dinner table for years to come. Your host is Focus President Jim Daly. I'm John Fuller. And Jim, I think this is one of those things. People want family dinner time to be a place of good conversation and laughter and fun and togetherness.
7: It definitely is important. It's certainly important in our home, John. We love it. And there are different reasons why it doesn't work for everyone, schedules and those kinds of things. But it's very good to set that goal so that hopefully a couple of times a week, maybe three, four times, you can have that dinner time together. You've got six kids. How do you make that work?
6: Well, it's harder now that they're older, but when they were all together and 10, 12 and under in age, we had a lot of energy, obviously, a lot of food, and we did have some fun. We tried to make it, there's the high-low game you can play. There are a variety of things, but we did do, as you just said, we made a point of saying dinner time together. It's important.
7: Yeah, and that's good, John. And some of our funniest moments have happened around the dinner table, like Troy having milk come out his nose because he was laughing so hard. But those are the fun moments, and we enjoy them. I'd encourage every family to do it. And today, Ted Cunningham will fill us in on some great ideas on this topic that he and his wife, Amy, have written about.
6: And Ted is the founding pastor of Woodland Hills Family Church in Branson, Missouri. He and his wife, Amy, have two children, and we recorded a conversation you had, Jim, with Ted when he was here just recently at Focus on the Family.
7: Ted, welcome back to Focus on the Family.
5: It's great to be back.
7: Okay, you've written this book now, Come to the Family Table. Why is the family table so important to communication? I mean, it's not just sit around and eat. That's not what we're talking about, right?
5: Yeah, for Amy and I, the family table became like every other part of our life. It's something we rushed to, we got through, and we moved on.
7: And you had things to do.
5: We had things to do, and food was getting in the way.
7: Wow. But that is a lot of families, Ted. Yeah. I mean, we're busy. Some people, double income maybe, and there's a lot going on. And, eating is just a necessity. So you get together, you throw something in the microwave, and you quickly eat. And then you got laundry to do and dishes to do and other things you got to do. That is reality. How do we make this a priority?
5: Well, and what happens is we start thinking about all that you just listed, and we decide to grab something on the way home and eat it on the way home so we have more time when we get home to do all the other chores.
7: Are you guilty of that?
5: Yeah, very, very
7: that
5: guilty.
7: That sounds like something I've done before.
5: Yeah, and we wrote Come to the Family Table, and we wanted to make sure from the beginning the reader understood we're not fanatics. Like, we're not talking three-hour dinners 7 days a week.
7: Home-baked biscuits?
5: Yeah.
7: That sounds good, though. Some home-baked biscuits.
5: We just said, let's prioritize. Let's start with a night a week. Like, let's declare one night a week where we sit together as a family. with no rush. And I mean, it's full on. It's food. It's a devotional. We can read something. We can play a game.
7: Well, take me back before that decision. What was your family like before you had this realization that we need to eat in a way that would please God?
5: Well, when we entered the tween and the teen phase, we lost complete control of our schedule because you're no longer just on a family schedule. You got school, you got church, you got
7: band,
5: friends,
7: you got soccer,
5: small groups. And we were going in every direction and trying to find intersections during the day. And that usually was at a restaurant, eating out somewhere fast. You know, as we'd drive by a restaurant, we would jump out and just grab something. And then we became that family where we were like, well, I don't really want that, but I want that. And so we'd go to two different places and grab it on the way home. And I mean, and it just, it got so chaotic that we said, something's got to change, because it ultimately affected our health, you know, physically, not just relationally and emotionally, but like, okay, we're not eating all that well. Let's just make a few changes here and see if we can bring about a little bit better quality
7: of
5: life.
7: And what did you start doing? You begin to express that once a week? You aim for just one time a week?
5: We aimed for once a week and let it grow from there. And, we thought about the holidays. You know, holidays are a good time for us because we're not competing with schedules. And so we just loved sitting down as a family. We talk about it in the book. We had one Thanksgiving where we invited friends over from the church, and my parents were there, Amy's parents were there, other family there. And we ended up sitting around that table. I mean, we get up every now and then, but we're about 8 hours. It was the center of the day.
7: Yeah.
5: We ended up having two meals there throughout the day, but it went so fast. It was so enjoyable. We just said, you know, what would happen if we had a little bit of this in our life on a regular basis?
7: Huh.
5: So we just said, hey, let's just start somewhere. And for us, it was once a week. And if that means you have activities to do, part of school or an assignment or something, and we're done eating, but we're going to stay at the table, you know, go get whatever you got to do, bring it back here and
7: sit and do it together.
5: Yeah, we don't need to jump
7: I like
5: up
7: that.
5: And
7: so give me the objectives. When you're sitting there, Jean tends to be a little more organized that way than I am. I mean, she wants a more formal devotion time. You know, today we will look at 2 Corinthians.
5: And I did too when the kids were younger.
7: Okay, so you two think the same. But for me, it's more kind of, you know, let's just work in the spiritual truths into
5: Absolutely.
7: The conversation, be a little more gentle about it. Not that it doesn't work effectively. Actually, I think it works more effectively to talk about what's happening in school. Man, what does the Bible say anything about that?
5: Yeah.
7: And how do you go about
5: it? Well, so this was the hardest for our son, and still is. He's soon to be 12. And so he labored over long meals. I mean, he would be like, oh, and every meal started with the same question. How long are we going to be here?
7: What was pulling him away? What did he want to go do?
5: Well, he saw it, and it's how he's been conditioned his whole life, right? We go, go, go, go, go. We got stuff to do. So we would sit down. He found it at first boring. It's just, okay. We ate, we're done eating. Now, what are we still doing here? So that's when we started to bring in the games. That's when we started to bring in, the honor bombardment that we talk about, where we just go around the table and
7: honor bombardment. I like that. Where do you go around the table and do what?
5: Yeah, everybody shares a kind, positive word. We got this from Gary Smalley years ago. And we just, it's like a game. We see, keep going until we run out of things to say about the one person, and then we move on to another person. And so I think there's a lot of that you can bring into it. And that's what we tried to bring into the book. I mean, we brought everything from recipes to games to devos, to do more at the table than just eat and ask the same question, how was your day? There's more to it than that. There's more you can do to bring about the laughs like you're talking about.
7: Be a little more clever about it. But let's bring it into reality. Thankfully, you have two children, and we have two kids as well. And, some days they didn't get along all that well. So when you're sitting there saying, let's honor the other child, have you ever had, I really don't feel like doing that, Dad.
5: Yeah, and you got to know when to play what game. And so we move on to the more competitive games like Monopoly. We play Yahtzee. We love Yahtzee.
7: Oh, that's fun.
5: Yeah. But we want to mix it up. So my son got to a place where he was setting up the game before dinner started. And we would have to say, hey, let's just wait just a little bit on that, Carson. Let's eat first. Let's enjoy the meal that mom has just prepared.
7: Then we'll play the game.
5: And then we'll get into the game. Then we'll do something. Because it's this digital age that we live. We've always got to have something in front of us, keeping us busy, keeping us active. And so the opportunity to just, you know, slow down. We don't need to be rushed. No technology at the table. Every now and then we bring the technology in if we want to show a video or something, and, or somebody saw something and, hey, I saw this thing today, maybe.
7: But you're using it as an object.
5: It's more of a lesson than just a mind-numbing surf of Pinterest or Facebook.
7: Your wife, Amy, you model that well? You're not sneaking emails?
5: Let's move on to the next.
7: Come on.
5: Yes. No. Unless there's a real important call we're waiting for, right?
7: But it's rare.
5: It's rare.
7: Yeah, that's good because that's what kids are going to see. They're going to, it's not, don't tell me what to do, show me what
5: to
7: do.
5: Yeah, and I just saw it the other day. A third restaurant has this thing now with a basket. I think it was in Springfield, Missouri, where if you can put all your technology in that basket and leave it there for the whole meal, we'll give you 10% off your bill.
7: Yeah. What is your goal when you're setting out to say, okay, we're going to do this mealtime with the family? Do you have a goal in mind, or is it a little more haphazard? I heard you talk about set the board game up later, but is there any kind of formula that you're looking for? Listen, especially for dads, you got to make it simple for me.
5: Yeah.
7: I mean, what am I trying to do here? Well, what am I trying to achieve?
5: Then you don't even need to read the book. You can just look at the cover, because we put it on the cover. It's slowing down to enjoy food, each other, and Jesus. So there's four things in that. We want to slow down. We want to enjoy the food and not rush through it. And tell your kids, even if you don't like what's on your plate, I promise you in 10, 15 years, you'll get used to it, and you'll probably long for it as we long for meatloaf, mashed potatoes, and corn that grandma always fed us.
7: Potatoes au gratin. I did get used to that.
5: Yeah. And so each other, and that would be the game or the honor bombardment, and then Jesus. We just want to take time. We pray together as a family around the table. We can read together. We can memorize together. And I think the key we've picked up with kids is to mix it up. You know, if we sit down every night and do the exact same thing, they know what the goals are, but the methods can change, and we can do different activities.
7: Let me ask you this. When you look at Scripture, I mean, I love the way Jesus used mealtime. I mean, he seemed to understand.
5: Reclining at the table with the 12.
7: Eating and talking. And there's something, and the Lord even talks about the feast. You know, there's something there that he's wired us for that moment, that we're occupied occupationally during the day doing different things. But God is trying to say, hey, I want you to sit together, to eat together, to think and talk about me, talk about your day. It's something that he modeled for everybody.
5: Yeah, and we've kind of jumped back to that Deuteronomy 6 passage, and I'm all about along the way, from the time you get up to the time you go to sleep, when you go here, when you go there, be talking about the Lord. I think we've adapted that verse to our lifestyles today, to where now it's like run, run, run as fast as you possibly can and bring the Lord with you along the way. And I get that. We do that. I understand that. But I also think, the family table for us is, it doesn't mean that our schedule is going to get any less crazy. We'll still be a little chaotic at times. We get that. But this is our Sabbath. This is our break from the grind of life. We can pause, and it's something we have to schedule like everything else we put on the schedule. So this is a different pace. We want our kids to walk away from our family table when they leave our home going, that was a place that was slow, it was enjoyable, we were relaxed. I feel there is where my mom and dad really got to know me. They asked me probing questions there. One of the big aspects of the family table for us is safety. This is a safe place, so you can share. We can hold one another accountable here. We can confess here. We always want that family table to be a place where they long to come back to. We want them to come back. We want them to bring their children. We want them to bring our grandchildren one day and to know, let me tell you what happened there. And you probably have the story. I have my grandma. I mean, Mary Jane, she passed away at 90. She was a good-sized woman. We'll just say that. A fluffy grandma, you know. And I love Mary Jane.
7: The best kind.
5: This is a story my mom loves me sharing about my grandma. She was in the doctor's office when she was in her 70s, and she saw the doctor write down on her chart the word obese, and it completely and totally ticked my grandma off. And this is my grandma's sense of humor. She made that young doctor cross off the word obese and write the words little chubby underneath it.
7: That's a smart doctor, actually.
5: I love it. And I wish one day on Ancestry.com, I'm going to get her medical chart. I'm going to find that little chubby. All the scratch outs that she made the doctors do. But I love that, because when we were writing the book, I was back at Mary Jane's table as a 5-year-old, as a 10-year-old, going,
7: you remember.
5: This is what we did. My grandma, she hated TV. She had one of those old TVs. You remember those terrible days, Jim, when we were the remotes? We had to get up off the couch and change one of the three channels for
7: you laid right in front of it, so it was in arm's length.
5: And I just go, man, she sat on her front porch and at her kitchen table. That was it.
7: Yeah.
5: She talked to neighbors and she talked to her family. That was her life.
7: Yeah.
5: And every now and then she'd take us to Dunkin' Donuts. That was life. And I told Amy, I believe personally, I can't prove it, but it's one of the reasons she lived to 90. It's
7: Man, think about that. Them Dunkin' Donuts, huh?
5: Dunkin' Donuts.
7: That's not what my doctor's telling me. You're listening to Focus on the Family. Today, our guest is Ted Cunningham, Pastor Ted Cunningham, and he and his wife, Amy, have written a book, Come to the Family Table, Slowing Down to Enjoy Food, Each Other, and Jesus. You know, the research is so supportive of what you're talking about in the book in terms of at-risk behavior that kids, you know, decide to go into. When families are spending time at the table, they're far less likely to go into premarital sex, drugs, alcohol, all those things. Why do you think that is, that it's that substantial?
5: Well, my favorite quote, and it was, I found this years ago, and you've heard it, all great change in America happens around the dinner table. And boy, the first time I heard that, I'm like, that's right. Because I went back to my family. I went back to my grandma and grandpa and sitting around their table when they didn't have the distractions that we had. They weren't exposed to what we were exposed to. And for me, if I'm truly the primary author of my child's heart, which is what we believe, I'm the one writing messages on my child's heart, I believe speed is the enemy of intimacy. Speed is the enemy of that process. So if the family table can be a place where speed is eliminated and we slow down there, I believe it's going to do nothing but create that intimacy you're looking for between a parent and a child, so I can speak into my child's heart messages that I believe are going to be branded on their hearts for life and
7: so
5: take with
7: good.
5: Them into
7: it
5: every
7: really
5: relationship.
7: Is. Yeah, it is so good for us to remember that. Before we move to another topic on this subject, speak to the parents that are struggling, maybe the single mom. Who, you know, she's got a lot on her plate. And whenever we mention single moms, all the single dads write us notes, and we appreciate that, saying, don't forget us.
5: Yeah.
7: So just a single parent, when you've got so much of a load, now we're making them feel guilty that they're not spending enough time at dinner time to be with their kids. But what a beautiful time, whether you're a two-parent family or a one-parent
5: Absolutely.
7: Family.
5: Absolutely. And whether you're a two-parent family or a one-parent family, the kids need to be involved in the process of preparing the meal.
7: That's a great idea.
5: Yeah, they need to be setting the table. They need to be pouring the water. They need to be, my daughter now, soon to be 14, is doing the cooking. So just start the kids off with one side. And it can be as easy as salad in a bag, you know, but they're showing responsibility. This idea, I think we're beyond this in many homes, and I understand it, that, you know, mom comes home and does all the work cooking while we play, and then she calls us in for dinner. I think preparing for the family table can be a family project, and everyone can be involved. And I think that's one great way for a single dad or a single mom
7: Absolutely.
5: To get the family table started, is to say, Tuesday nights, we are guarding Tuesday nights, or we're guarding Thursday nights, whatever the night that works for your schedule is. And it's from 6 to 8, it's from 5 to 7, whatever time works for you, but it's 2 hours. And that's start to finish. That is preparing the meal, that's having the meal, that's having the fun at the table. One thing, you know, here's the other problem we have. If you got to fight this, if it's your personality, that everything's got to be perfectly clean before you move on to the next activity. But we have found, we'll do that in a minute. We know we're going to get to that because that's a family activity too, clearing the table, cleaning the dishes, getting whatever needs to be put away. And that can be a two-hour deal and doesn't need to be just on one person. And so that's where I kind of take this to the single mom and single dad. Don't make this a one-person activity.
7: You talk in the book about delay, withdraw, and abandon in terms of time.
5: Yeah.
7: Explain that to us, where you and Amy came to this understanding that you needed time for yourselves as a couple.
5: Yeah.
7: Man, we all struggle with that, whether it's weekly or monthly, annually. But describe what you mean by daily delay, weekly withdraw, and annual abandon.
5: Yeah, so probably 15 years ago now, Joe White from Canicut Camps took me out to breakfast and said, I learned these three for my marriage. If you want your marriage to go the distance and you want to make it in ministry and you want to raise a healthy family, you have to do these three things for your marriage. And I was on the edge of my seat.
7: Yeah, right.
5: Like, this is going to be the most amazing
7: Say,
5: information
7: I love you.
5: I've ever received. And he says, a daily delay, weekly withdrawal, annual abandon. And it's one of those outlines. The moment he mentioned it to me, I memorized it. I never forgot it. And I put it in practice right away. How it works with the family table is this. The daily delay is 15 to 20 minutes a day. Husband and wife, eyeball to eyeball.
7: No distraction.
5: Distraction free. I believe even kid free. Weekly withdrawal is the date night. It's getting out. So the daily delay is in or around the home. The weekly withdrawal is out of the home but around town. And then the annual abandon is a trip you plan every year, a night or two away. In the Song of Solomon, you see all three of these. You see the daily delay in this secure home. You see the weekly withdrawal. I'm coming to pick you up and take you out. And the annual abandon, she says, let us get out of here and go to the countryside, you know, after they're married. For us, we found some of the best family table time is we would sometimes start the meal with salad when our kids weren't big salad eaters and really still aren't.
7: And that gave you 15 minutes to talk. And
5: And we said, your mom and I are going to start the meal together. We oftentimes, too, let them bust the table and said, we're going to sit here and have a cup of coffee and talk for a few minutes while you guys get the kitchen cleaned up. And so that's as simple as 15 to 20 minutes can be. 15 to 20 minutes of the daily delay made date night so much better because it's typically a date night that you start talking budget and children and catching up, and it's a business meeting. Date night should never be a business meeting.
7: Yeah.
5: So when you have the daily delay, you're keeping short accounts during the week. So when you go out, our rule on date night is let's, the best we can, not talk about the children and their needs tonight. Let's not talk about money. Okay, let's focus on having fun and dreaming together and enjoying the company of one another. And then the annual abandon, best thing we ever put into our marriage. And the farther out you can plan this, the better, because then you can anticipate it all the way up to it. It can be in the town next door, but just go somewhere. Do something different.
7: And it doesn't have to be expensive.
5: Different. Never has to be expensive. You can get on all these travel, great travel websites. Go to towns out of season. You know, when they're out of season, they're offering great rates at the hotels. I mean, you can do a lot for cheap and get the grandparents involved.
7: You know, you have a great sense of humor. I know our listeners love that. In fact, one of your shows is one of the most popular that we've done. And, you know, people just connect with your sense of humor that way. When you sat around the table with the family, have there been a couple of funny moments that make you roll?
5: Oh, yeah. Some of my, this is like, kind of like social media. I can't share everything that happens around our table. But we have some great moments. And probably our funniest moments are when we do impersonations. And Carson and Corinne, they're becoming little comedians. And Carson, my youngest, he's great at quoting the comedian greats and retelling stories. And he's at the place now where he wants me to pay him every time I use a story with him in it. So that's probably why I shouldn't share too much on it. I have no idea how much the Focus broadcast would cost me if I shared a Carson story. If it's $5 for a sermon, this could be 50 or 100. This could be really expensive.
7: Carson, we're in your corner here. We're going to help you with some allowance. Another aspect in the book, you talk about hospitality. And I want to make sure we get this in the last couple of minutes here, because hospitality, I think Christians as a community aren't doing as well in this area, and we struggle, to be honest, to do it as well, and that is to invite people to the table, outsiders. You emphasize that. How do you do that, and how has the family responded?
5: Yeah, see, talk about hard enough getting your own family to the table. Now we're talking about coordinating your family schedule with another family's schedule. We actually have a great story with this. We were sitting down finishing dinner one night. We just pushed the plates to the side of the table, and we're beginning a fun time. And a family from our neighborhood that we invited over for dinner two nights from now were knocking on the front door holding a cake. And Amy, my wife, about falls over because she thought she got the schedule wrong. It wasn't actually us. It was them that got the schedule wrong. We invite them in and ended up sharing with them for 2 hours. We had nothing to feed them. We had nothing left in the house. Our meal was completely done. They came back two nights later for another dinner. But we broke the book down. First half is our family at the table. And the second half is how can our family minister to other families. And so whenever we have a family gathering now, we try to think about somebody at the church that doesn't have family. We try to think of someone in the community that we can invite. It can be a single, it can be a couple, it can be an entire family. And we just found, you know, we're already making all this food. We've got plenty to go around. Let's make sure there's always an empty seat that we can fill.
7: I think it's so good and teaches the children so much, doesn't it? About hospitality, about engaging people.
5: Yeah, and part of the burden, I think, on hospitality that people don't like to do is because I think when you're a host, you have a responsibility not to talk about yourself, but to talk about the other people at the table. And to get to know someone at your table when everybody pretty much already knows each other, family,
7: right?
5: You know, it just brings a whole new level of storytelling to the table,
7: yeah,
5: life experience to the table. And we've just had a great time with that over the years, bringing in folks from the church that we know aren't going to be traveling home for the holidays. And so now we try to do that more often throughout the year.
7: Well, that is a great idea. Ted, it is so good to have you back. And I think you're on to one of the most important things in terms of teaching families some healthy habits. In your book, Come to the Family Table, Slowing Down to Enjoy Food, Each Other, and Jesus. This book is full of great advice. And if you want to position your children, it's not a promise, but it is the right thing to do so that your kids have a shot at a healthy childhood.
5: Yeah.
7: Hearing your heart and learning those traits and those values from you that you believe in, most of that transmission is going to come at the dinner table. So make it a priority. I've heard that loud and clear. Thanks for being with us.
5: Hey, thanks for having me.
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0: a voice for hope. 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
1: We live in a world of cause and effect. You spend more than you earn, you end up in debt. Cause and effect. So how come? Well, why is it that you and I are such masters of self-deception when it comes to the consequences of our sin? Hi, I'm Bernie Diamond, and thank you so much for joining me again. Today, we're going to be taking a look at the sin in your life and mine from a different perspective. And do stay tuned, because in just a few minutes, I'll be telling you about my free daily devotional, Fresh. It's all about helping you draw closer to Jesus to become all that He created you to be. We live in a world of cause and effect. We know that. You work, you earn, your bank balance goes up. You buy, you spend, your bank balance goes down. Cause and effect. You spend more than you earn, you go broke. You earn more than you spend, you have savings. Simple. Cause and effect. You break the law, you go to jail. At least that's the theory. You obey the law, you stay free. Cause and effect. But when it comes to how we live our lives, how we behave and think and speak and act, we're pretty good at denying the effect from the cause. At least I am. Oh, look, I know I was rude to him, but he deserved it. Never mind it ruined a relationship. Never mind it injured the person. Never mind that it undermined his self-esteem and that had an impact on the way he brought up his kids. Cause and effect. Oh, never mind. It's true, isn't it? Cause and effect is alive and well, but when it comes to us violating the laws of cause and effect, we are only too ready to make excuses for ourselves. Well, no matter how many excuses we make, cause and effect rolls inexorably on. You can't avoid it. It just does. None of us likes to talk too much about consequences, but it's the consequences of the dumb things we get up to that give sin its power. And come back to the title of this series that we're going through this week and next week. It's called Breaking Free from the Power of Sin. See, sin is not some old-fashioned concept of moralizing. It simply means this: to miss the mark, to miss the point of life. And see, when we talk about breaking free from the power of sin, I'm assuming that sin has some power, that this whole kind of lemming-type desire we have to miss the whole point of life is powerful and addictive. You know, I believe that each one of us is addicted to something. There's some form of sin that's just our sin, our weakness, that robs us of life. The heroin addict knows it's bad for them, knows that it's ruining their lives, but the addiction is so powerful. They want to do something about it, but they can't because they're addicted. You may have heard of the seven deadly sins: lust, gluttony, greed, laziness, anger, envy, and pride. And my hunch is each one of us relates to at least one of those in our lives. And like the heroin addict, we kind of know they have consequences. We know they're ruining our lives. We just can't do anything about them. If your particular weakness is laziness, you know you never achieve anything. You know that you don't invest in relationships. You know you don't get a sense of fulfillment out of life. If it's anger, you know anger ruins relationships. If it's pride, you realize that you can't work closely with other people. If it's gluttony, well, that's obvious. There are consequences. We can't deny them. Have a listen to the consequences of sin the Apostle Paul writes about. Romans chapter 6, beginning at verse 13. He says, "Don't present your members, your body, to sin as instruments of wickedness, but instead present yourselves to God as those who've been brought from death to life, and present your body to God as an instrument of goodness and righteousness. Sin will have no dominion over you, since you are no longer under the law, but under grace." What then? Should we sin because we're not under the law, but under grace? Absolutely not. Do you not know that if you present yourselves to anyone as an obedient slave, you are slaves of the one whom you obey, either of sin, which leads to death, or of obedience, which leads to God's goodness and righteousness? But thanks be to God that you, once having been slaves of sin, have become obedient from the heart to the form of teaching to which you've been entrusted, and that you having been set free from sin, have become slaves of righteousness. So what advantage did you get from those things of which you are now ashamed? The end of those things is death. But now that you've been freed from sin and enslaved to God, the advantage you get is God's holiness and sanctification. The end of that is eternal life. You see, the wages of sin are death, but the free gift of God is eternal life in Jesus Christ our Lord. Paul uses the analogy of slavery. Well, maybe we wouldn't use that in the same way today. Maybe the analogy we might use is addiction. There's this concept with sin that we're in bondage to it. And if we go the way of sin and rebellion and all that stuff we know is rubbish and wrong, you end up being a slave to it. You end up being addicted to it the way a heroin addict is addicted to that needle and that heroin pumping in their veins. The wages of that, the outcome, the consequences of that is death. See, there are so many people who are trapped in a downward spiral of consequences. Trapped, they can't get out, doesn't matter how hard they try. And mostly we all try at some point. And then we give up because it's too hard. We roll over and we accept the reality and we say, well, you know, I'm just an angry person. That's it. Nothing I can do about it. I know it's ruining my marriage, but there you go. The wages of sin is death. There are consequences today and eternally. Today, so many people are like the living dead. They're robbed of the fulfillment that God's goodness brings. It's what righteousness means. Integrity, purity, goodness. The power of sin is the addiction that traps us in the consequences. And at some point, we have to decide, enough is enough. At some point, we have to wake up and say, I can't do this anymore. A former prisoner and drug addict wrote to me recently. This is what she said. I'm 36. I'm a sole parent of four lovely kids. I lived a life of drugs and crime and, wait for it, all sorts of sin for 20 years. Finally, in 2005, I ended up in jail. Been there three times now. A year ago in my cell, I finally threw my arms in the air and called out to God, I give up. I've tried to do what I thought was right. I can't do this life anymore. I'm yours. See, if you were expecting me to talk about being a better person in this series, you'd be wrong. We've all tried that. It don't work. It just doesn't, right? Because sin is more powerful than you and me. We're drawn inexorably to it like a moth to a flame, and the consequences destroy our lives. So what are we going to do about it? You, me, come on, let's get real here. What sin are you hanging on to so hard that you can't let go of, and it's robbing you of life? Over the next few weeks on the program, I'm going to show you how you can get your life

0: 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I'm Bernie Diamond, and I'll catch you again same time tomorrow with a different perspective.
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1: According to the Center for Bible Engagement in the US, research shows that daily Bible reading is the single most powerful predictor of spiritual growth. Key findings of the global survey of more than 100,000 people indicate that if a person engages the Bible four or more times a week, their likelihood of giving in to temptations significantly decreases. And reading scripture daily decreases a person's odds of struggling with issues like bitterness, destructive thinking about yourself and others, and feelings of discouragement. They say that the Bible that's falling apart is usually read by someone who isn't. I'm Matt Prater. For more, go to historymakers.tv.
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0: Igor Levine, you might remember my voice from the Parish Band days. 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I'd love to share my story and all things new. 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
2: If you can, try this. Take your finger and start to put it close towards your eye. Closer, closer. You're probably going to

0: blink. It's just a natural reflex, isn't it? God says that whoever touches you touches the apple of his eye. That means the pupil of his eye. That's how much God loves you. And you should see how God blinks. God blinks to intervene, to save you from the things that can harm you. God loves you so much that at the cross, he blinked for 3 days straight. He feels your stresses and your troubles and your pain. We don't pray to try to somehow twist God's arm and force him to make things work out well for us. We pray because God blinks. Think about this today. When God blinks, wonderful things happen.
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3: 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I hate to break it to you, but there are no guarantees that things will work out for you. No one is promising that if you love with all your heart, you won't get hurt, that your creative ideas will ever work in the real world, that you will realize your potential in life, that your risks will pay off, that every time you put your best stuff out there, people will love it, that your first, second, third, 100th business idea will ever make any money. But what else are you going to do? I mean, honestly, what other pursuits are worthy of a life truly lived? Rumi says, you've rolled the dice at the roulette table of life 100 times and failed. Roll it 101 times. 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
2: A lot of people like the idea of Jesus, wise, kind, a moral guy. But here's the deal. He didn't leave room for that. He didn't just claim to be a teacher. He claimed to be God. Mark chapter 2 verse 10 says, "The Son of Man has authority on earth to forgive sins." That's a big claim. It's either true or he's lying or he's crazy. You can't just call him nice. He forgave sins, commanded storms, raised the dead. You've got to make a choice. Liar, lunatic, or Lord? So who is he to you? Because if he's Lord, then his words aren't just suggestions. They're life. He didn't come to inspire, he came to save, and he's still doing it.
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3: Have you heard the term the Great Resignation? It was coined by commentators who noticed that as the COVID-19 pandemic began to wane, many people seemed to be resigning from their jobs and looking for new opportunities. It's not surprising that those who have spent months stuck at home and fearful for the future will also start to ask questions about what future they want. Times of fear and uncertainty cause us to rethink our lives. If the pandemic caused people to consider their careers and their financial future, then it stands to reason that many will be considering their spiritual lives as well. If you're contemplating resigning or thinking about your future career, add considering your spiritual future and personal faith at the same time. It would be a very wise choice.
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3: 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Hi, I'm Tanya Harris of God Conversations. 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My prayer is that in the midst of our questions, we'll have the courage to seek God with an open heart and always start with God's perfect revelation in the person of Jesus. 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
1: Have you ever lost your integrity? I'm Danny Sinnott with Another Brave to Go. I think most of us have disappointed ourselves and those around us at times to the point of feeling that we've lost our integrity. Maybe we hurt someone we loved with harsh words or engaged in some kind of behaviour or situation that goes against our moral compass and lost respect. Feelings of anger, embarrassment and shame often take over and we feel that we've done our dash. In the Bible, David lost his integrity after having a lust-filled affair and essentially killing her husband by sending him off to the front line for battle to cover up the fact that he'd gotten her pregnant. When he came to his senses and felt true remorse for his loss of integrity, he ran to God. In Psalm 51, verses 10 to 14, it says, "Create in me a clean heart, O God, and renew a loyal spirit within me. Do not banish me from your presence, and do not take your Holy Spirit from me. Restore to me the joy of your salvation and make me willing to obey you. Then I will teach your ways to rebels and they will return to you. Forgive me for shedding blood, O God who saves. Then I will joyfully sing of your forgiveness." While we definitely have to bear the damaging consequences of our actions, we need to remember that the root of integrity is about doing the right thing even when it's not acknowledged by others or convenient for you. So authentically feeling remorse, admitting wrongs and asking forgiveness, righting those wrongs and generally cleaning up the mess as far as possible actually shows deep integrity. Healing takes grace and mercy. We all make mistakes. It's what we do with them that shows true integrity. For more resources, podcasts and videos on doing life together, head on over to our website, braveenough.org.
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3: 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I need to change because I know that it's terrible for my thought life and is the opposite message of the gospel of Jesus Christ. There is no condemnation for those that know Jesus, but when I ruminate on these thoughts, I bring myself into condemnation. When you've been set free, your past mistakes no longer taint you. So don't beat yourself up for something that doesn't exist in God's eyes anymore. You would never treat someone you love as poorly as you treat yourself. So maybe it's time to show yourself the same grace that God extended to you as He gave Jesus as your Savior and friend.
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4: 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Making big jobs a little easier.
5: Insurance companies say that 1 in 6 people in Australia describe themselves as an impatient driver. 91% believe drivers are becoming more aggressive. 57% admit that they've gestured rudely or yelled at another driver when they've done something they thought was dangerous or rude. And 20% admit that they've become angry with another driver and tailgated them. And out of those, 56% believe their response was justified. We need to practice self-control and the lost art of patience. We should remember the biblical principle of turning the other cheek and loving your neighbour, especially on the road. I'm Matt Prater. 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
1: Have you ever wondered if there's a limit to forgiveness? In M. Mel Stedman's book, The Light Between Oceans, he writes, "You only have to forgive once. To resent, you have to do it all day, every day." Stedman's book would make anyone consider whether there is a limit to forgiveness or not. Yet, interestingly enough, forgiveness is a topic that Jesus talks about extensively with his disciples. In one conversation, Peter even asked, "Lord, how many times shall I forgive someone who sins against me? Up to seven times?" Jesus said, "I do not say to you up to seven times, but up to 70 times seven." Jesus answers his friend by saying that there is no limit to forgiveness. See, God's forgiveness is limitless, which means with his strength, there is no limit to our ability to forgive also. This is Russ Matthews with God in 60 Seconds. To open up more space for reflection and conversation about God, go to thirdspace.org.au.
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1: Hi, it's Jamin, your one-minute coach. One of my all-time favourite authors, Tim Ferriss, says that busyness is a form of laziness, lazy thinking and indiscriminate action. Taking this one step further, laziness is simply a manifestation of fear. In the coaching space, the issue is never the issue. If you think you can solve the issue of being busy by just cutting some stuff out of your life, good luck with that. It might work for a week, but then the deeper issues manifest and you go back to behaving the way you were. The key to change is to face the underlying fear. Being busy is protecting you from what you are afraid of on some level. 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That all comes out of the fear of not being enough. If you want to stop being busy, you will have to face up to this fear. For more information, go to oneminutecoach.com.au.
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5: 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Look into God's word to learn more about him. 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

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Break through the padlock. Run like Gallagher, but I ain't playing no games. Me and Josh had a talk. Thought I made the right moves, my career not adding up. Met some Christian artists who think they celebrities. I went to 3 award shows. I

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2: 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Four children tragically died when they were hit by a car driven by a drug-influenced driver. 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We would want revenge. The parents of three of the children, Danny and Layla Abdullah, reacted differently. They have forgiven the driver and they have created I Forgive Day on the 1st of February each year to mark the day they lost their beautiful children. How do they have the strength to forgive? To quote the Apostle Paul, be kind and compassionate to one another, forgiving each other as Christ forgave you. Now there's an example to follow.
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3: Faith isn't a roller coaster ride of emotions. Feelings come and go, but facts remain. John chapter 5, verse 24 says, "Whoever hears my word and believes him who sent me has eternal life." 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When you build your faith on feelings, it'll be shaky. 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It's like this. 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But get it right, and you'll walk in confidence. So if your feelings are all over the place today, don't panic. Anchor your faith in the unchanging truth of Jesus.
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6: 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Maybe you've been planted. I'm Danny Sinnott with Another Brave to Go. It's so tough when we find ourselves in a situation where we've been cast aside, overlooked, or maybe even been on the receiving end of some outright manipulation and sabotage, where we've been tossed into a deep pit and buried never to return. And it feels dark and dormant in that pit, hopeless and suffocating. But what if the people who buried you don't know you're a seed? What if that dark, deep, moist soil is the place that you rest a while before drawing in all of the nutrients you need from your experience to grow into a huge tree that bears incredible fruit for God and feeds life and hope into others? 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
1: A violinist once played for 45 minutes on a New York subway. A handful of people stopped to listen, and the violinist raised about $40 in tips. Buskers often play on the subway, but there was something unusual about this one. Hi, I'm Tanya Harris of God Conversations. No one knew it, but the violinist on the subway was Joshua Bell, one of the greatest musicians in the world. He had played one of the most intricate pieces of music ever written, with a violin worth over $3 million. 2 days earlier, he had sold out at a Boston theatre, with tickets averaging $150 a head. God has created every person with profound gifts and abilities. But I wonder, do we notice them? May we be those who open our eyes to see the beauty in every person we pass by. For more God Conversations, go to godconversations.com.
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1: Sometimes forgiving someone can be the hardest thing you can do. But according to the Mayo Health Clinic in the US, forgiveness can lead to less anxiety, stress, lower blood pressure, fewer symptoms of depression, and a lower risk of alcohol and substance abuse. C.S. Lewis said this, "I can forgive the inexcusable in others because Christ forgave the inexcusable in me." Who do you need to forgive? Why not take some time to forgive them right now? I'm Matt Prater. For more, go to historymakers.tv.
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0: 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I've made some mistakes along the way, but God has brought me back to the path I'm meant to walk. I'd love to share my story and all things new. 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
2: Hi, it's Jamin, your 1 minute coach. One of the things I enjoy most about coaching is helping people see that they far underestimated their own capabilities. Most people don't really know what they are able to achieve because they've never really expected big things from themselves. It's so funny when people say, "I'm only human." This is to totally forget that the human being is the most wondrous and complex thing on the planet. Now, one simple way to increase what you are capable of is just to ask better questions. Here's an example of making a small adjustment to a simple question to drastically improve what you are capable of in life. Question 1, can I do this? Question 2, how can I do this? By adding one word to the question, it completely changes what happens inside your head when you hear it. The second question causes your brain to assume that it can be done, allowing it to search for the way to make it happen. If your brain can't find a way, then a new way must be created. For more information, go to oneminutecoach.com.au.
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2: Have you thought much about the quote, "What doesn't kill you makes you stronger"? Is it true? The recent Australian story of Penguin Bloom is the retelling of the Bloom family's harrowing tale of tragedy and redemption involving an orphan magpie, which shows that anything can prove to be part of the healing process. Sam Bloom's story reminded me of how there can be more significant reason behind life's challenges, how these tribulations can potentially bless others and honor God. As spoken by the Apostle Peter when he said, "After you have suffered a little while, God will restore you and make you strong, firm, and steadfast." So, is the quote about difficult times making you stronger true? Well, in a way, yes. Still, these situations have even more purpose and impact if you rely on God along the way. This is Russ Matthews with God in 60 Seconds. 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
4: 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It's a social pressure to be positive and not drag others down. While having a positive attitude is good, there is something to be said for authentic conversations, even about the difficult times. It builds connections as we share painful and hard emotions. Jesus was not a good vibes only preacher. He met people in their brokenness and their pain. He had hard conversations. It's great to be positive, but let's not fall for toxic positivity.
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4: I'm John Fuller, and today on Focus on the Family with Jim Daly, we're going to explore something that hits a little bit close to home for both of us, Jim, and that is growing old. And to kind of set the stage here, we've got a few quotes. Here's one. Growing old is mandatory. Growing up is optional.
5: This is cutting a little close, but here's another one that I got to think about. But it says, do not regret growing older. It is a privilege denied to many.
4: That's a good way to think of it. How about aging is not about how many years have passed, but how much life you've embraced.
5: I love that
4: one. It's kind of aspirational.
5: And then a C.S. Lewis favorite, you are never too old to set another goal or to dream a new dream. Mm. I think those are good thoughts.

0: And what a topic. We don't typically cover something like this, but man, it's important. You know, listeners are maybe in their 60s and maybe in their 70s, and we have lots of listeners in their 30s and 40s too. But what do we do in managing older people, and how do we become more comfortable with them and honor them and their contribution? I think today is going to be really eye-popping with our guest.
1: Yeah, Isabel Tom is with us, and she's an author, speaker, podcast host, and describes herself as a retired granddaughter. And Isabel has written a book we're going to hear more about today, The Value of Wrinkles, a young perspective on how loving the old will change your life.
0: Isabel, welcome for the first time to Focus on the Family. Great to have you.
2: Thank you. I'm humbled to be here. I'm happy to be here.
0: Let's go to the retired granddaughter comment. Sure. I've not heard that one before. How old do you have to be to retire as a granddaughter?
2: Well, my grandparents, when they passed, my grandmother, my mama, who's my paternal grandmother, she was the last living grandmother that passed. And so when she passed at 102,
0: wow,
2: I said that I became a retired grandchild because that was such a big part of my life.
0: 102. Those are good genes.
2: Yes.
0: Hey, you also have special names. I thought this was cute. I mean, everybody, at least in my circles now, everybody's talking about what they want to be called as a grandparent, or what they are actually called as grandparents. So what were the names for your grandparents?
2: So I lived with my paternal grandparents, and that was Mama and Yaya. And so Mama means paternal grandmother in Cantonese, so that's a Chinese dialect. And then Yaya means paternal grandfather.
0: Oh, that's great.
2: Yeah.
0: What about the other grandparents?
2: Well, if it was on your other side, on the maternal side, then you would say Pawpaw and Gong Gong.
0: That's good. Yeah. I like Jipaw. I'm sticking with
1: Jipaw. You mentioned this one the other day. Yeah,
0: Jipaw for Grandpa. Yeah. I like it. So those names, those are a lot of fun. You seem to have a great connection with your grandparents. I understand you ended up working in senior care and hospice when you became an adult. Was it in part due to the affection you had for your grandparents? I mean, it's not typical of a young woman to be so into geriatrics.
2: No, so I studied business in college, so I really didn't intend on doing this for my life or as a career. Actually, I graduated from college and my mom said, you need to get a job. And I got a job at a retirement community. So that was just probably the only offer that I received.
0: Let me ask you this. What drew you into that, though? Why would you go fill out an application there?
2: Well, when I was in college, I joined a nursing home ministry. And I went away to college, and I don't think I could have said why at the time, but I joined the nursing home ministry, and I think it was because I missed my grandparents.
0: Yeah.
2: I missed, you know, I was with all these college students, and I think I started to wonder, where are all the old people? And so I went
0: unusual.
2: Every week to go visit at a nursing home. And so that was something I was able to, I guess, write on my resume that I had for 4 years, visited a nursing home, you know, every week, and was part of that ministry.
0: Mm. Yeah, that's great.
1: So you got to see close up people aging. It seems that there's almost a fear of getting older. And here I am in my mid-60s thinking it's not that old. But talk about the cultural messaging and why people are afraid for the next birthday, which is going to put them over whatever the number is.
2: Well, I would say that people nowadays are afraid to turn 30. Or 40,
1: why?
2: And that's still considered young, right? And especially with the people that I've worked with or a lot of older friends that I have, they're thinking 40 is not old.
0: It's
2: but,
0: crazy.
2: You know, I think when you look at our society, you know, anytime you use the word anti means against, opposed to. I mean, you'll hear things like, I'll say anti-Asian or anti-feminism, or anti-whatever, and it's a bad thing. But then when you hear the word anti-aging, I mean, no one reacts strongly. There's nobody is offended, or at least they don't show it. Nobody flinches. In fact, I would say people flock, because you look at the anti-aging industry, and they make billions and billions, probably over $60 billion a year from that industry.
0: Mm. Yeah, help your memory. I think, you know, word association with anti-aging, cream, tablet, you know, something is going to help your memory.
1: Supplement.
0: You defined old as, I'm going to bite my lip here, 65. you know, I'm a little bit under that line, but 65 does, to John's point, feels a little young. Is today 65, yesterday's 50?
2: Well, I mean, officially 65 is you're considered an older adult.
0: You know, it's so interesting with all that. In your mind, and I've talked to people in their 80s, and they say this, you don't feel that age in your head. I mean, it's like your body is presenting something that you're not inside your mind.
2: Yeah.
0: And I think that's really true for me. I still feel young at heart, I guess is the best way to say that.
2: Well, there are a lot of friends that I have met who are in their 90s, and the ideas that they have, I mean, is just as if you just put a different face to it. It's the same types of things, hopes and dreams that somebody who's in their 20s would have.
0: Which leans me right into the next question. In the book, you had an example, and you befriended this person, this man who was 84 years old, but he started running marathons at 71. Mm. I don't seem to have that desire, but my goodness, 71 started to run marathons?
2: Well, so it was not his desire to. He went to the doctor at 58, I think, and his doctor said, you need to lose some weight. And I think he saw some runners outside and thought, I can do that. And so he started running, probably pretty slowly in the beginning, and then in his 70s, he ran 5 marathons. Hmm. And so that kind of, I remember I was working in the fitness center at a retirement community at that time. And when he had told me that, you know, we all have these thoughts where we say, I wish I could run a marathon one day. We all say that. But once I met him, I thought, maybe I can do that.
0: Let's talk for a minute about some of the benefits older people can provide.
2: Yeah.
0: You gave an example that they generally have more time for relationship. I think that's why grandchildren, you know, really connect with grandparents, because they're not giving the vibe of being rushed. Grandparents have time, and kids can feel that, and then they feel close to their grandparents.
2: Mm-hmm.
0: What do you think about that, though, in terms of the grandparent-grandchild relationship?
2: So I have 3 kids, and I still am like this all the time. I'm running around, and it doesn't matter whether I try to have intentional time with my kids. I think just the nature of the season of my life is I am busy. I'm running back and forth. I'm doing the dishes. I'm trying to make sure permission slips are signed. I think that older adults and grandparents, they offer an extra layer of love, attention, and availability for the younger generation. And I think in this society, everybody is in a frenzy, right? Everybody's always checking their phones. And to have somebody to give you their attention, I think we all want that. Mm-hmm. And I think when we can tap into the time that older adults have, that's a huge gift.
0: Yeah. You refer again to your grandmother as your go-to girlfriend.
2: Mm-hmm.
0: That's kind of fun. I mean, is she really that for you? A go-to girlfriend?
2: Well, you know, I lived with her for the first 26 years of my life, and then she didn't pass till I was 35. So I got married and moved out, and she had always been there, you know, she had just always been there, just physically a presence. And I found that even in my young adulthood, even after I got married, you know, if I wanted to talk to somebody or just not feel alone, I would call her and just say hi. And I didn't have to have an agenda to what I was saying. She was just always there and always happy to see me, always happy to hear from me.
0: Did you feel in those exchanges, did she give you that wisdom that she had learned? And not in ways that might put you off, but very casually, you know, this is something I experienced when I was 20.
2: You know, the funny thing is, no, I don't think so. And a lot of people talk about wisdom, which I do think older adults provide. She was just there, and I felt like she was a nurturing presence to me. And I think the wisdom came more through example and through relationship. And I think that's the thing. It takes time to have a relationship, but she just always was there. She never quoted verses to me or anything, but I would say she was a reflection of Jesus to me. She delighted in my presence. Mm-hmm.
0: There's the wisdom right there to do that, to be able to do that. Mm-hmm. You also mentioned the book about adopting grandparents. You know, today's grandparenting is a lot of FaceTime, right? And it's hard to see each other physically. They're not living in our home, as you experienced with your grandmother. But what is this concept of adopting a grandparent? And what does that look like? Explain it to us.
2: Well, I think there are a lot of families who maybe they don't have grandparents living close by and they want to have that type of relationship. Adopting a grandparent is just, I would say, just increasing your awareness of the older people around you. And if you look at the statistics, the number of older adults that are around or that are in this population, it is rapidly increasing. Mm-hmm. So all you have to do really is go to church and look around. And there's going to be older church members. You step out of your door and you are going to have older neighbors who have that time.
0: Mm-hmm. Mr. and Mrs. Koch, I believe, if I'm pronouncing
2: Koch,
0: it. Koch. Tell us about them.
2: So I played field hockey in college, and being Asian also, and because my parents were younger and worked, they weren't able to come to a lot of my field hockey games because we had to travel to these games. So it would have required a lot of time for my parents. And so it's not like they didn't care. They just weren't able to come. But at every game, a lot of parents came, but I didn't have my parents there. But Mr. and Mrs. Koch, they were older parents. I would say they had already retired by the time their daughter was in college. And so they came to every game, and Mr. Koch had a duck whistle that he would blow at every game. So I always knew he was there. And when they brought snacks for their daughter, they would bring tasty cakes for me too. Mm. And they pretty much adopted me as their, you know, their pseudo, their daughter. Aww. Or, you know, and that was just really meaningful to me.
0: Mm. Yeah.
1: We had an opportunity to take care of my mother-in-law when she was in her late 80s, early 90s. She moved in with us. That was a really interesting time.
0: That's a good word. What does that mean?
1: Well, one of the things was my wife, there's a lot of work associated with caregiving first. Yeah. And then second, I just got to spend time hanging out with her. We'd watch reruns on TV, and I slowed it down to what I called Tata time. That was our nickname for her, was Tata, because she didn't move fast. And I moved fast, so I had to slow down.
2: Yeah.
1: But one of the things that we tried to do, and my wife was really good at this, was kind of meaningful touch. So talk about the importance of touch for those elderly that are around us or perhaps even in our home.
2: Well, I think that just in general, the older generation doesn't get a lot of acknowledgement or attention, and they also don't get a lot of physical touch. You know, I know you've had Dr. Gary Chapman on here. He talks about the five love languages, or created it, developed that concept. But as somebody gets older, you know, a lot of times the only physical touch they may receive is maybe that of somebody who's helping them, maybe of an aide who has come in to help, maybe, you know, help them with their activities of daily living. And so that's something that I realized when I was working with older adults, how important it was. So, you know, just a hug. And I think that's what grandchildren do. They can be affectionate. And they, you know, they just give all the hugs and kisses to their grandparents, and their grandparents just die over it. They're beaming when they get a hug from their grandchild. Yeah. So I think it's, you know, even if it's just a side hug or just a pat on the back, you know, especially with widows, a lot of older widows, they're not going to get the same type of touch. They may not be able to hold hands with somebody the way that they used to. And for me, I know, you know, when my kids were little, even now, when they feel sick, what do? They come to mommy for an embrace. Mm-hmm. Like, that is medicine.
1: Yeah,
0: that's so good. I remember my boys, too. They we used to do something. Patty Watkins, my former assistant, worked with the staff here at Focus to put gift bags together for the elderly in retirement homes. Mm-hmm. And so my boys, they were probably like 5 and 3, and they would go and deliver bags to the elderly. And it was a lot of fun. I mean, there were a couple of scary moments where you have patients with dementia or something, and the kids didn't quite know how to react to that. But by and large, I mean, those older people just loved on these little children that were walking in with a Christmas goodie for them. So that's something that people can do too, right?
2: Yeah, and can I actually point something out? You know, a lot of times when we do these, I would say, service projects for the older generation, I think one of the problems with that is that a lot of times we go in thinking that they're service projects. And I want to remind people that seniors are not service projects. They are not projects to fix or anything like that. They're people that I think God has called us to love. Mm-hmm. And I think when we go in with this attitude that it's an honor for us to be able to be with them, and they have so many experiences to share, there's so much for them, for us to learn from them.
0: Yeah.
2: I think that helps us show them that they matter. And I really believe that that is the message that older adults and people who are becoming older adults really need to hear, that they still matter.
0: Mm-hmm. You know, one of the most jarring visits we had, there was a woman sitting on the edge of her bed. She was dressed impeccably. Mm-hmm. And we sat with her and she said, you know, my kids put me in here a couple of years ago. They rarely come to see me. Mm-hmm. So I was so excited when I heard that you guys were coming. Mm-hmm. And I guess that's the bout of loneliness that you might have. And I think culturally, boy, for families to rethink parking grandma or grandpa in a home and then you don't go see them.
2: Yeah,
0: I can't imagine a greater feeling of loneliness mm-hmm. than to experience that.
2: Well, I think even if an older person has a family that loves them, there is still an extreme sense of loneliness. And why is that? Because as someone ages, their social circle shrinks. You know, you think about the coaches, the Sunday school teachers, all, you know, your older siblings, your parents who encouraged you when you were younger, and you know, with time, they are all going to pass as well. And so as somebody gets older, it is even more important, right, I would say, for us to provide some human connection, to bless an older person with just presence, with relationship.
0: Mm. Yeah, that's so good. So good. In fact, a beautiful story you had in the book was about ushering your grandmother into heaven.
2: Yeah.
0: Describe that and the importance of what she experienced.
2: Well, you know, when I was in my 20s, I was attending a lot of send-offs for my friends who were transitioning to different jobs, grad school, whatever. And I remember having this moment. I had went to all these different send-off parties, and I remember having this moment where I thought about my grandparents, my mama and yaya, and then I thought about all the older people that I was working with, and I thought, who's going to give them a send-off? And God kind of convicted me and helped me see that, you know, older adults are not burdens. Actually, in fact, God had given me this assignment, this divine assignment, this noble task to walk my grandparents to the gate of heaven. And so instead of just letting them pass, even when somebody's at the end of life or on hospice care, I think there's so much that we can do to remind, you know, to remind my mama and yaya, to remind other adults, older adults, that they matter. Mm. So for my grandma, you know, we all rallied around her. And I would say, we spoiled her to the end, up in, you know, even the very last day that she passed, she had her great grandchildren writing her cards. I mean, I sat with her and just held her hand. And you know what? I think that that's the way that it should be. Mm. That is actually what God calls us to. And there are nursing homes and assisted livings and older adults everywhere. So instead of trying to go for a missions trip or bringing our kids to homeless shelters, I think, what if we just went and found older adults in our communities and just loved them the way that Jesus did? He walked with people to the very end. It says that in John 13:1, he walked with his disciples to the very end. And I think that is one of the best ways to minister to our older generation.
0: You know, Asian culture, I experienced that. I'd studied in Japan at Waseda University. There, you know, again, this is in Japan, a Shinto religion that sometimes as Christians we don't understand, but they had a beautiful way of taking care of the elderly. You've expressed that a couple times. Describe those differences, East and West, because I know what you're talking of. Mm-hmm. There is an honoring of the elderly, much more so in Asia.
2: Yeah, a lot of people always ask me about that, and they say, well, Asian families, they just care for their elders so well. And I think that really comes from, you know, my parents never told me to honor my grandparents. They never actually stated that to me. Mm-hmm. But what they did was model it. And so, you know, even when my grandparents moved, actually, they lived with us before I was born. And we lived on the top floor. My grandparents were on the left side. I had a room right next to them. And then there was a restroom right there. I never noticed it until I was an adult that my parents didn't have us use that bathroom. They reserved it for my grandparents from the very beginning. I went down two floors to use the bathroom to brush my teeth and everything. I never noticed a difference till I was an adult. And I realized that they intentionally allowed that, reserved that bathroom for my grandparents as a sign of respect. Yeah. I mean, it's all these little things that they do that is just modeling. And so I think, you know, a lot of parents ask me, how do I teach my kids to appreciate their grandparents or value the elderly? I think I have a whole lot of different ideas, but I think what it comes down to is model it. You know, you honor your parents and they will see that. If if they hear me talking badly about my mother or my mother-in-law, then they're going to hear it too. And they're just going to follow along. And if I want to be cared for when I'm older, then what I need to do is be an example.
0: Yeah, that's so good. You know, right at the end here, let's end with this. You reflected on your own life about getting older yourself. Yeah. That's good. We're all looking at that. But you kind of, which I think is really healthy, you're kind of setting the runway lights for that. Now, you're really young compared to John and I. Our runway lights might be just 3 feet long here. But the idea is to continue to learn, continue to grow as a human being, continue to do great godly things.
2: Yeah.
0: And speak to that, to give older people a purpose. That's what it really is suggesting.
2: Yeah. Well, I call it the 3 G's, and it's just something I came up with myself, but we're always encouraged to talk about gratitude. List what you're thankful for. I'm thankful for this. I'm thankful for this. And that's supposed to help us to be grateful for where we are. But I say, in addition to reflecting on gratitude, to also focus on growth. And maybe every birthday or when you're not feeling satisfied, to think, how have I grown this year? And when we think about it, there are a lot of ways that we have grown and that make us realize that, I think I'm glad that I'm older now, because at 15, 16, I didn't know how to do this. You know, I learned how to skateboard right before I turned 40.
0: Oh,
2: and
0: wow.
2: I did not know how to do that at 15. And there are a lot of different things that we can learn. And the more time we have, the more time that we, you know, God has given us to learn. And the last G is grief, because the reality of it is that there are things that we grieve in life. And I think for older people, that is a part of life that is hard. And so to acknowledge that and say, you know, I lost my sister this year, or I lost my dad this year, or it's harder to, you know, I'm not as mobile as I used to be. Just to acknowledge those things, I think, is very healthy.
0: You know, I do this from time to time. I just have one more thought, and that is, when we get older, we can become bitter or joyful. And you see that in people. It's like a predetermined thing. Yeah. How can you encourage, particularly Christians, to end well, to end with joy, not to be bitter about the bad knees, the bad hips, the body parts that don't function? How do we focus on the right things?
2: Well, I think in this culture, we, and just naturally as a human, we look at the outward, right? Man looks at the outward appearance, but the Lord looks at the heart. And I think we really need to focus on and try to see what God is doing in us. And I think that's why, as we get older, I mean, I'm not going to speak for God, but I think that's why he slows us down, because he wants us to reflect and see. And I think a lot of growth actually happens at the end of life, because that's when we start to see things from a completely different perspective.
0: Boy, that's good. And I think it's so true. It's well said. Isabel, this has been delightful, kind of a insightful conversation, John, for you and I, I'm sure many of our listeners. But what a great book that you've written here, The Value of Wrinkles, A Young Perspective on How Loving the Old Will Change Your Life. Great input, great content. Thanks for being with us.
2: Oh, thank you so much.
1: And thank you for joining us for this delightful conversation. 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
2: So many people on this planet are living so deeply in the debt of their, well, their sin, that they've forgotten that all along God has a plan A for their lives. A glorious, wonderful plan A. Hi, I'm Bernie Diamond and welcome again to the program as we take a look at God's amazing plan for you and me from a different perspective. Most of us would be familiar with the term downward spiral. This sense that things are heading inexorably downwards. And whilst we have quite a few up times in our lives, one of the things you get a sense of when you talk to people is that many, many are experiencing this downward spiral. A sense almost that their quality of life, whatever that may mean for each of them, is slipping away. That whilst things may be going fine on the outside, inside, life seems to be draining down the plug hole. This week on the program, we're talking about breaking free from the power of sin. And for many, that would be a phrase that doesn't seem really to relate to what they're experiencing on the inside. But in fact, it has everything to do with it. Because as we've seen over the last few days, the way that we live our lives has consequences. And so many people are heading so far down that spiral, it's hard for them to imagine there's another way. It's hard to imagine that there was, in fact, sometime in the dim, distant past, a time when they're on top of that spiral. It's hard to begin to imagine, as we're living out this terrible plan B, that God had a plan A all along. And as we head down that spiral, the longer we spend further down the spiral, the more we want to hang on to that rubbish that we're living down there for dear life. I want to introduce you to a passage of Scripture today, Colossians chapter 3, that we're going to have a bit of a look at today, but a more detailed look over the next few days. It's about how to break the power of sin. Okay, I've sinned in my life, and yes, I'm addicted. Yes, I admit it. Yes, it has power over me. Yes, there are consequences that are robbing me of life itself. But what do I do about it? How do I get out of this mess? If I accept my life is a mess, and a lot of that mess is my own doing, what can I do about it now? Have a listen to this fabulous wisdom. It comes from God's words, written by the Apostle Paul a couple of thousand years ago. If you have your own copy, Colossians chapter 3 in the New Testament, beginning at verse 1. He says this, look, if you've been raised with Christ, in other words, if you believe in Jesus, then start looking for the things that are above. Seek those where Jesus is, seated at the right hand of God. Set your mind on the things that are above, not on the things that are on this earth. You're dead to those, and your life is hidden with Christ in God. When Jesus, who is your life, is revealed, then you also will be revealed with him in glory. Put to death, therefore, whatever in you is earthly: sexual immorality, impurity, passion, evil desire, greed. On account of those, God's wrath is coming on those who are disobedient. See, it's not enough for us to know what the problem is. We have to know how to deal with it. What we're going to see over these next few weeks is that God's plan is that we don't have to do it on our own. In fact, we can't. It's his power that sets things right. But where do we step off? How do you and I take our step into a partnership with God that changes things? See, we're so locked in the here and now. We're so locked in our current patterns of thinking and behavior and addictions. Jesus died to set us free from that. Jesus died so that you and I could be forgiven. And we can believe that and yet still not know where to begin in seeing the power of sin broken over our lives. Here in this passage, Paul tells us where to begin. If you believe in Jesus, seek the things that are above. Set your minds on those things, not on the things that are here on this earth, because you're dead to those and your life is hidden with Christ in God. See, we hang on to the things that we can see. We grip onto them. You know, maybe it's selfishness. Maybe it's anger that's your particular sin. Maybe it's gluttony. Maybe it's sexual immorality. We kind of hang on to them so tight that they end up reaching their dark tentacles into our heart, and they grip us, and they have a power over us, and we're addicted to them. We can't get rid of them. They're too strong. But what we can do is we can make a decision of the heart today to listen to what Paul says here. If I actually believe in God, I am going to start seeking the things that are above where Jesus is. I'm going to lift my gaze from all this stuff that I thought was important here in the world and begin to look at my Jesus. This Jesus who hung on that cross, nailed to the cross, suffering, brutalized, crucified, dying for me. That's where my focus is going to be. I can't deal with the stuff that's going on in my life. I can't change that. I'm addicted to this stuff, but what I can do is I can lift my gaze to Jesus. I can shift my focus from the stuff down here that I thought was important to Jesus who really is. It's a huge thing. Today, I can decide. I can do that instead of focusing on my stuff to focus on him. I want you, God, not me. I want your reign and your power. I want your will in my life, not my own despotic little life. I want so much more, God, I just don't know how. Imagine if you just took these three short verses and 20 minutes every day for a week, just spent some time reading and praying just about them. Let me tell you something. Your God will show up. Absolutely, he will. I was talking with someone the other day. He was a great bloke. Ordinary, everyday kind of person, but struggling with a relationship. The problem he was having was forgiveness. This other person was doing things to hurt him, and this guy would struggle and complain and blame. You know the cycle. We've all been there. So we talked for a while. And we all have difficult people in our lives, and what ruins our lives is not so much them, it's how we react to them. Peter said to Jesus, "How often do I have to forgive this person? 7 times? And Jesus said, no. 77 times. Over and over again. Forgiveness works. We know it does. Unforgiveness robs us of God's forgiveness. Jesus taught that over and over and over again. Unforgiveness is like, well, it's like a cancer. And so this man and I are talking about this, and yet you could see he was struggling. We get in that place and we want to hang on to unforgiveness. This man I was talking to saw the sense of what I was saying, but you could see it in his eyes, the struggle of having to let go, the struggle of finally forgiving the other person. We're addicted to sin. Sin has a power over us. And you know what we do? We hear a message like this and we think that applies to everyone else except us. We do. And yet it does apply to us. Sin robs us of life. It's powerful stuff. We need God's power to deal with it. So right now, you and I can make a decision to take the first step. If you believe in Jesus, start seeking the things that are above where Christ is seated. Set your mind on the things that are above, not on the things that are on this earth. And before you know it, God begins to step in. God is in that place with us. His power breaks the power of sin. Life can be hard work some days. And as that daily grind just kind of grinds away at you, it's easy to forget that Jesus died and rose again to give you victory. That's why every now and then, just as the Spirit leads, perhaps even when you least expect it, I'd love to send you a short text message of encouragement straight to your phone. That's what Victory SMS is all about. Roughly every other week, I ask the Lord, what word of encouragement can I give today? So if you'd like that occasional nudge, head across to victorysms.org, and when you do subscribe, you'll immediately receive a free copy of my ebook, Power Unlimited. Thousands already have, and the most common response, that's exactly what I needed to hear for today. How did you know? Thank you so much. It's simply amazing how powerfully the Spirit of God can move through just a short text message. And I'd love to encourage you too to live your life in the victory that Jesus died and rose again to give you. Again, that web address is victorysms.org. I'm Bernie Diamond, and I'll catch you again same time tomorrow with a different perspective.
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0: 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When you're looking for your dream home, leverage John's passion for real estate and understanding of the local market and turn your dreams into reality.
2: In this bulletin, the government's tax inquiry not being extended, Ben Robert Smith has his bail conditions changed and drug deaths remain a big issue. With more, I'm Gareth Stafford. The Albanese government will not budge on its timeframe to pass contentious changes to Australia's tax system. There are calls from housing and business groups to extend the inquiry into capital gains tax and negative gearing. The government argues there's been enough consultation and is hoping the Senate will pass its legislation by the end of the month. The opposition claims the Reserve Bank has been unable to cut interest rates because the government has been fueling inflation. The RBA has decided to keep the cash rate on hold at 4.35%. Labor says Australians will welcome that decision as it will help households under pressure. But Shadow Treasurer Tim Wilson says government spending is exacerbating cost of living issues.
3: The Albanese government's active inflation agenda, because Australian households looking for relief have been condemned to continued and persistent interest rates because the government simply cannot give up its spending addiction.
2: The Reserve Bank is warning further hikes could be around the corner unless inflation comes down. Ben Robert Smith has had his bail conditions varied, allowing him to attend the official opening of the Anzac Hall at the Australian War Memorial. The former Special Air Service Regiment soldier is facing five counts of a war crime murder related to his deployment in Afghanistan. He's categorically rejected the allegations. New figures show one person every day is dying of a drug overdose in Australia. According to the Pennington Institute report, more than 2,500 people died from drug-induced deaths in 2024, the highest number ever recorded. Pennington Institute Chief Executive John Ryan says Australia has lost control of its drug problem.
4: We've put all of our eggs in the law enforcement basket, but drugs are readily available in the community, and whether that's pharmaceutical drugs or illegal drugs, they're out there in the community in regional and rural Australia just as much as the cities.
2: Close to 80% of these overdoses were unintentional. Two men have been charged over their alleged roles in a plot to import 200 kilograms worth of methamphetamine into Sydney. The illicit drug was detected in a layer of paint coating the walls of a container intercepted from Mexico. Federal police will allege the Mexican nationals plan to extract the substance from the paint using equipment found at a Box Hill property. To sport, and in the AFL, Josh Dacos is giving Braden Maynard every chance of facing Port Adelaide on Saturday. The Collingwood defender dislocated his shoulder in the loss to Melbourne prior to last week's bye. Dacos says Maynard will do his all to play.
5: He's doing everything he can. There's no timeline on his shoulder right now, but I just assume off personal experience with Bruz that he'll be given it every crack.
2: The Pies will still be without captain Darcy Moore, while veteran Steel Sidebottom could return after being rested for the previous game. That's the latest news and sport. I'm Gareth Staff.
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6: 4 minutes past six. Good morning. Let's check the latest from the Bureau of Meteorology for today. A partly cloudy day coming up today. Slight chance of some fog early this morning. Light winds becoming easterly, 15 to 20 k's an hour this morning. Then becoming light later on this afternoon. Looking towards an expected top today of 18 degrees around the region at the moment. Sitting on 10 degrees at Grantham, 10 degrees at Westbrook, 11 degrees at Highfields, and 12 degrees at South Toowoomba.
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0: Projecting a voice for hope, it's 92.9 Voice FM, 8 minutes past six, it's Hunters and Collectors, Holy Grail. Hey, how you doing? Jason with you this morning.
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0: Well, on the way this morning in the Morning Brew, we have the Voice FM job spot not far away. Also coming up a little later on, celebration shout out and your chance to win today. It's Wednesday Wins on our social media pages. Plus, it is the perfect match a little bit later on this morning, about 20 past eight. All that and more still to come. It is Ed Sheeran right now. Voice FM. You see?

0: 92.9 Voice FM, a voice for hope. With Corey Asprey, out sing the angels. Hey, it's Jason with you this morning. It is the Morning Brew. Great to be with you. On the way very soon, hearing from REM. And yes, it is Wednesday, which means on our social media pages today, it's Wednesday Wins. And today we have some double passes to give away to Elvis and Aretha, which is happening at the Empire Theatre later on this month, Friday the 27th of June. It's going to be an absolutely amazing night. We had visit the other day from Tristan James and Asabi Goodman, who is Elvis and Aretha. They're amazing, amazing voices, both of them, and it's going to be an absolutely incredible show. If you would like to win a double pass to get along, and I can see some comments already popping up on our Wednesday Wins this morning. Totally time to dig out the flares. I see one of the comments there. Fantastic stuff. Let's get in on Wednesday Wins today. If you would like to be in the draw for that double pass drawn later on this afternoon with JB and Deb in the run home, jump onto our social media pages at Facebook and Instagram. Just search out 92.9 Voice FM and you will find us on social media and you'll find Wednesday Wins, your chance to get into the draw. Jump in on that. It is 92.9 Voice FM. More ways to win later on. Around about 20 past 8 this morning, the perfect match is here. We'll tell you more about that soon.
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0: Words to live by. 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
1: Today's encouraging words come from John 15, verse 12. Love each other as I have loved you. Just a few words that raise the bar completely. 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
1: 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Jason with you on the way soon. We're going to check the latest news headlines. We'll also check in with Luca to find out what's happening with the early morning traffic this morning. And also not too far away, we'll check out some of the things that are up on the community billboard today. All that and more on the way. Here's Andy Grammer at Voice.

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5: As we head into the evening run, most things looking pretty good through Toowoomba. Westbrook, Harristown traffic, I reckon that's fairly light. It's a little bit busy.
6: In stories making news, a Russian warship has fired warning shots at a yacht in the English Channel after reports the British vessel got too close. No one was injured and the shots were fired in areas between Normandy and the Isle of Wight. Victoria's Premier has announced casual and part-time workers will be included in the new work-from-home laws. Legislation is being introduced to Parliament this week, requiring employers to allow employees to work 2 days a week from home where possible. People in southern Queensland and northern parts of New South Wales are being urged to report fire ant nests during the winter window. The Invasive Species Council Advocacy Director, Rhys Pianta, says the nests typically appear as mounds of soil, often with no obvious entry or exit holes. Sport and North Melbourne's Paul Curtis has failed to overturn a three-match suspension for rough conduct at the AFL Tribunal. It comes after a tackle that left West Coast's Hamish Davis concussed. That's the news and sport headlines. I'm Tracy Weir. More details soon.
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7: At 28 to 7, let's check the latest from the Bureau of Meteorology. Partly cloudy, the chance of fog early this morning. Light winds becoming easterly, 15 to 20 k's an hour later on in the morning, then becoming light this afternoon, heading towards an expected top today of 18 degrees around the region at the moment at local weather stations. We're sitting on 10 degrees at Westbrook, 11 degrees at Highfields, 12 degrees at Kingsthorpe, and 10 degrees at Gatton. And we'll check out with Luca very, very soon on the early morning traffic this morning. Here's Jamiroquai in just a moment.
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1: G'day everybody, take a look at all things traffic in Toowoomba this morning. Looks like it is moving pretty well, no major dramas at the moment on the bypass, clear and a good run, the Warrego Highway. Actually looks good, Anzac Avenue as well. Just some minor delays, Hume Street, Rudburn Street just starting to pick up. Toowoomba Connection Road looks great, no problems at the moment there. Kitchener Street also a good run on the east side of town. The Baker's Duck now has full dine-in brunch menu. If your slow morning starts with coffee and sourdough, the Baker's Duck has you covered. Walk-ins welcome 7 days a week. Station sponsor, the Baker's Duck. More local traffic in 30 minutes on 92.9 Voice FM.
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1: 92.9 Voice FM. It's Matt Cooper, Taylor Swift, 16 minutes to 7. Oh, yeah. You heard Lauren Daigle there as well. Coming up in just a moment, we're hearing from Britt Nicole, but time right now to check a few things that are happening around the place.
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1: Alrighty, up on the Community Billboard today, something that's happening this evening, Shed Happens. It happens at the Shed at 100 Glenvale Road. Blokes come along for a barbecue meal and a relaxed time, hearing about the life experiences of a champion man, Philip Trappett. He'll be sharing his remarkable journey from struggles with schizophrenia, addiction and near-death experiences to finding hope and purpose through his faith. Don't miss the honest and inspiring message of transformation that is happening this evening at Shed Happens at the Shed, 100 Glenvale Road, at 6:30 p.m. this evening. And tomorrow morning is the Toowoomba Christian Networkers Breakfast that happens at 7 a.m. at the Hume Ridge Church of Christ on Hume Street. 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Or if you need to use snail mail for your community billboards, you can do that too. 469 Hume Street in Toowoomba is the address. Up in just a moment, hearing from Britt Nicole. The voice.
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0: Have you ever felt like you need to be constantly on the go to get things done? I'm Danny Sinnott with Another Brave to Go. I've been so guilty of this, racing around, fighting the good fight of faith, parenting, writing, filming, speaking, planning and doing. And pretty soon I find myself so busy that it's like if I stop everything, I will feel guilty and everything will fall apart. And that's just where the enemy wants us, busy. It's an acronym for Burdened Under Satan's Yoke. Because when we're too busy doing, we're distracted from being. We burn out, we neglect the important relationships in our life, quality time with God, family and friends, and we lose our true meaning and purpose. Slowing down doesn't mean being lazy, it's actually using a powerful weapon. It means finding balance and taking time to recharge and reconnect, to love ourselves and others well, and to stay focused on our true mission, which is to be love so that we can do love. That's what we're really fighting for. For me, it means doing things like not working after school hours and having fun with the kids, running Brave to Go repeats occasionally when I need a break, or going out for lunch or taking a weekend away with my bestie, or having some quiet time by the beach with Jesus. Are you busy fighting through life? Rest is a weapon. Use it. For more resources, podcasts and videos on doing life together, head on over to our website, braveenough.org.
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5 to 7, 92.9 Voice FM, projecting a voice for hope. It's Kygo with Whitney Houston. Higher Love, news, sport and weather details not too far away this morning. We'll check in with Luca again on what's happening with the traffic around the place. Now, it is Wednesday, which means Wednesday wins. Up on our social media pages, Elvis and Aretha, we got some doubled passes to give away to a fantastic show happening at the Empire a little bit later on this month. And JB and Deb are going to draw out some winners later on this afternoon in the run home. Also, Wednesday, it means the perfect matches here are around about 8:20 this morning, thanks to our station sponsor, Jackie Walker Sells. Can you get the perfect match with Jackie? We'll find out later on this morning, 92.9 Voice FM.

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1: In this bulletin, a warning from the Reserve Bank and a pay increase for childcare workers. With the details, I'm Tracy Weir. The federal government will spend $3.6 billion subsidising the wages of childcare workers for at least 2 years. As Nine's Amelie Saunders reports, it's equivalent to a 15% pay rise.
2: A commitment to continue funding it was left out of last month's budget. The government says this will result in $255 per week for a typical full-time educator and $410 more per week for early childhood teachers, in combination with minimum wage rises over the past 2 years. This time, those working in family daycare and in home care will also be eligible for the pay rise.
1: Amelie Saunders with that report. The head of the Victorian Trades Hall has criticised the Allan government and ALP candidates for the November Victorian election, calling out 23 of them for failing to engage with their constituents in the past 2 weeks. The Fin Review reports that the secretary fired off an email telling MPs and candidates to immediately lift their game. It also warned that complacent MPs, ambivalent about winning their seats, should not expect support from the union. The opposition claims the Reserve Bank has been unable to cut interest rates because the government is fueling inflation. The RBA has kept the cash rate on hold at 4.35%. Labor says the decision will help households under pressure. Shadow Treasurer Tim Wilson says government spending is exacerbating cost of living issues.
3: The Albanese government's active inflation agenda, because Australian households looking for relief have been condemned to continued and persistent interest rates because the government simply cannot give up its spending addiction.
1: The RBA has warned that further rate increases are possible if inflation does not return to target. The Weather Bureau has officially declared an El Nino. Madeline McNeil has details.
4: Forecasts suggest the weather event, triggered by warming oceans and weakening trade winds, could be the most severe in decades. The Bureau of Meteorology says central and eastern parts of Australia are most likely to be affected by the conditions, which will likely elevate the risk of drought, heat waves and bushfires over summer. Australia's last El Nino event ran from spring 2023 until early 2024, when the country experienced its driest 3 months on record.
1: Madeline McNeil. Turning to sport, and North Melbourne forward Paul Curtis has failed to overturn a 3-match suspension for rough conduct at the AFL Tribunal. The 23-year-old was offered the ban after his tackle left West Coast Hamish Davis concussed. The action has been deemed careless conduct, severe impact and high contact. And State of Origin 2 gets going tonight at the MCG. The game is a must-win for Queensland to keep the series alive. That's the latest news and sport. I'm Tracy Weir.
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5: G'day everybody, checking all things traffic in the Toowoomba area again this morning. Still looking pretty good. Anzac Avenue, some minor holdups north of South Street. Wouldn't be too worried about that. James Street, Tor Street, light delays. Looks great on the Warrego Highway as well as the bypass this morning. Great run up past the airport. Toowoomba Cecil Plains Road looking good as well. Clear movement on Kitchener Street. Drayton Road also moving without delay. The Baker's Duck is at the Toowoomba Farmers Market every Saturday morning. 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
6: 4 after 7, a partly cloudy day today. The chance of some early fog this morning, apparently, and light winds becoming easterly, 15 to 20 k's an hour later on in the morning, becoming light later this afternoon, heading towards an expected top today of 18 degrees around the region at the moment at local weather stations. 11 degrees at Cabala at the moment, 10 degrees at Westbrook, and 12 degrees at Mount Lofty.
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0: 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Jason with you this morning. Guess what? It is the Morning Brew.
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0: 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If you're looking for work, we could have what you're looking for. Also, later on in the morning, Celebration Shout Out is here and the perfect match. I'll tell you more about that really soon. 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
1: 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Pretend I'm not fighting. Keep it inside.

0: 92.9 Voice FM, 7:15 with Jason. It is Stephen Stanley, never mind, Lost Frequencies there as well. Not too far away from hearing from Blanca. Don't forget, it is Wednesday wins on our social media pages today. And later on this morning, around about 8:20, we have the perfect match. Thanks to our station sponsor, Jackie Walker Sells. Can you get a perfect match with Jackie? 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

0: 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Today's encouraging words.
1: Today's encouraging words come from John 15, verse 12. Love each other as I have loved you. 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

92.9 Voice FM, 27 past 7. It's Blanca the Healing. Justin Bieber there as well. Hey, it's Jason with you. It is the Morning Brew. Coming up very soon, we're hearing from Southern Suns. We've got the latest news headlines on the way very soon. And Luca's going to check out what's happening with the traffic around the place. All that and more still to come this morning. And don't forget, as I was telling you before, Wednesday Wins is live right now on our social media pages. If you would like to get in on Wednesday Wins, tickets for double passes, actually, to get along to get and see Elvis and Aretha happening at the Empire Theatre on the 27th of June. It's going to be a fantastic night. We had Tristan James and Asabi Goodman in the studio last week telling us all about it, and Asabi belted out an amazing Aretha hit, and you can catch all of that in Elvis and Aretha happening at the Empire Theatre, and you could grab some double passes if you try out Wednesday Wins today. Jump onto our social media pages. JB and Deb are going to draw a winner later on this afternoon in the run home at Voice FM.

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0: 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Beep, beep,
4: beep, beep, beep, yeah. G'day everybody, checking all things traffic in the Toowoomba area again this morning. Still looking pretty good. Anzac Avenue, some minor holdups north of South Street. Wouldn't be too worried about that. James Street, Tor Street, light delays. Looks great on the Warrego Highway as well as the bypass this morning. Great run up past the airport. Toowoomba Cecil Plains Road looking good as well. Clear movement on Kitchener Street. Drayton Road also moving without delay. The Baker's Duck is at the Toowoomba Farmers Market every Saturday morning. You'll find the Baker's Duck with fresh sourdough, pastries and famous almond croissants. 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Station sponsor, the Baker's Duck. More local traffic in 30 minutes on 92.9 Voice FM.
5: In stories making news, taxpayers will fund what is effectively a 15% pay rise for childcare workers for at least the next 18 months. The deal, expected to be formally announced today, is worth $3.6 billion. Firefighters in more than a dozen vehicles as well as police have attended a blaze in a South Melbourne business. It was first reported in busy Montague Street just after three this morning, taking around an hour to bring under control. The opposition claims the Reserve Bank has been unable to cut interest rates because the government is fueling inflation. The RBA has kept the cash rate on hold at 4.35%. Labor says the decision will help households under pressure. The RBA is warning further rate increases are possible if inflation does not return to target. To sport, and at the Nottingham Open, number one seed Alex de Minaur has beaten his Canadian opponent in straight sets. That's the news and sport headlines. I'm Tracy Weir. More details on these stories in bulletins throughout the day.
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6: All right, at 26 to 8, let's check the latest from the Bureau of Meteorology for today. Partly cloudy, light winds becoming easterly, 15 to 20 k's an hour this morning, then becoming light later on this afternoon. Heading towards an expected top today of 18 degrees. Looking ahead to the next couple of days, pretty much the same tomorrow, top of 18 and partly cloudy. Friday's looking partly cloudy and a top expected of 20 degrees. Around the region at the moment at local weather stations, 11 degrees currently at Gatton, 12 degrees at Harlaxton, 13 degrees at Kingsthorpe, and 11 degrees at Westbrook.
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16 to 8, 92.9 Voice FM, projecting a voice for hope. It's Sons of Sunday, God did. On the way in just a moment, we're going to check out some of the things that are happening in our community up on the community billboard. 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Hey, coming up right about 20 past 8 this morning, thanks to our station sponsor, Jackie Walker Sells, it is the perfect answer. Your chance to score up to $250 cash with a simple word association game. We're going to do that about 20 past 8 this morning at Voice FM. Here's Brian Lee.

0: 11 to 8, 92.9 Voice FM, Brian Littrell, Over My Head. Yeah, a lot of things go over my head. It's Jason with you this morning. Coming up very soon, we're hearing from Terry Ann. Let's check a few things.
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0: All right, coming up on August 8 is the Toowoomba Brick Show. That's a little ways away, yeah. The Lego Fan Exhibition. It returns to Glenvale, August 8, but these school holidays, yeah, they're getting very close. These school holidays, it's the Build a Lego Habitat competition for 5 to 13-year-olds. You can join the challenge for 5 to 13-year-olds and test your Lego design and creativity skills by building a Lego habitat. A Lego habitat is a small build on an 8x8 base. What a fantastic creation can you come up with? And yes, the habitats will be put on display at the Toowoomba Brick Show on the 8th of August. So get involved for 5 to 13-year-olds, the Build a Lego Habitat competition. There'll be a small prize for the best habitat build in each age category. And like I said, they will be displayed at the Toowoomba Brick Show happening on the 8th of August. If you'd like to know more, check out the details on the Toowoomba Brick Show Facebook page, which is Bricks in Bloom on Facebook. 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
1: Couple of minutes to 8, Voice FM, Ricky Lee. All we need is love. Soon, news headlines. Also, we'll check in with Luca to find out what's happening with the traffic this morning. Celebration shout-outs on the way. And also, yes, indeed, the perfect match is on the way as well. Here's Alex Warren at Voice.
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5: In this bulletin, Pauline Hanson to address the National Press Club and a proposal from the petrol industry. With more, I'm Tracy Weir. The One Nation leader will today make her first address to the National Press Club 30 years after she was first elected to Parliament. Pauline Hanson's appearance comes amid a meteoric surge in popularity, recently polling as the nation's preferred Prime Minister. Senator Hanson is expected to face questions around her policies, which some have criticised for lacking sufficient detail. The petrol industry is backing a proposal to gradually return the fuel excise to its regular level rather than all at once. The federal government is weighing up whether the 26 cents a litre reduction will remain beyond June 30. Fuel retailers warn a sudden jump could lead to a rush on Bowsers before the price rises. A review of the salary package of our top public servants may see pay frozen and generous benefits cut back. Gabriel Hodson has more.
6: The biggest review of Australia's public service in 15 years is raising questions about whether annual salary packages of more than $800,000 remain fit for purpose. The Independent Remuneration Tribunal has told the Financial Review departmental leaders should be paid fairly for their expertise, but wages must also be publicly justifiable. The heads of departments managing the Prime Minister and Cabinet, APRA and Treasury, reportedly earn north of $1 million a year. Anthony Albanese himself only gets $622,000. Bureaucrats who get the boot before their time's up may also be eligible for a year's salary as compensation.
5: Gabriel Hodson. Five people have been arrested by the FBI for plotting a drone and sniper attack on Donald Trump's White House UFC event. Nine's Lily Greer has more.
7: They're accusing this group of trying to use those explosive drones, of planning to use the drones rather, to target buildings on the South Lawn near where this event was taking place. Then they would try to target the high-profile guests as they tried to flee. And in that ensuing chaos, a second group would then come in and try to storm the White House. US President Donald Trump seemingly finding out these shocking details at the same time as the rest of us.
8: Were you briefed on the attack plans for the UFC event at the White House? There was, the FBI thwarted an attack.
9: I haven't heard about it, no.
5: Donald Trump ending that report from Lily Greer. To sport now, and in the NRL, Billy Slater is keeping the Blues guessing over his plans for a super sub, Reece Walsh. The Broncos star has been named on Queensland extended bench for tonight's Origin 2 with no guarantee of getting game time. The Maroons coach refusing to elaborate when asked how Walsh will be used at the MCG.
10: Now, what a luxury for us to have a guy like Kalen Ponga that can wear the number one jersey and have a guy like Reece Walsh sitting there waiting for an opportunity.
5: More than 90,000 fans are expected to pack out the venue. That's the latest news and sport. I'm Tracy Weir.
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11: G'day everybody, checking all things traffic this morning in Toowoomba. Good on the bypass and the Warrego Highway. Slight hold up Anzac Avenue, similar on Ruthven and James Street. Looks like it builds up a little on Tor Street as well. Toowoomba Cecil Plains Road out through Wellcamp near the airport looking good. No real problems there this morning. The Baker's Duck is at the SG Markets every Sunday morning. Fresh bakes from the Baker's Duck straight out of the oven from early morning. The Baker's Duck, best enjoyed fresh. Station sponsor, the Baker's Duck. More local traffic in 30 minutes on 92.9 Voice FM.
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12: Coming up to 6 minutes past eight, partly cloudy day today. Light winds becoming easterly, 15 to 20 k's an hour this morning, then becoming light later on this afternoon. A UV index today of 4, which is moderate, with sun protection recommended 10 a.m. until 1:40 p.m. Looking ahead to the next couple of days, very similar to today. And we're heading towards an expected top today of 18 degrees around the region at local weather stations at the moment. 13 degrees at Highfields.

0: 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It's Aerosmith. I don't want to miss a thing. Well, if you don't want to miss a thing, check this out.
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0: Well, on the way very soon, thanks to Jackie Walker Sells, it is the perfect match. We are very excited for that this morning. 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Here's Hollow Coves.

0: 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Well, very, very soon it is the perfect match. But right now, time for this.
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0: Well, it is a celebration and a shout-out this morning. Got to give a big shout-out to Jade, who's having a birthday today. Happy birthday, Jade. Hope you're having a stunning day today. Celebrating along with a famous American tennis player, Venus Williams, who's 46 today. Also birthdaying today, American actor Greg Kinnear. He's 63 today. And I also got to say that it's potentially, you could probably say that it is the Statue of Liberty's birthday today. Arrived in New York on this day, the 17th of June, 1885. There you go. Let's zip around the world for those World Day of Observances today. It is Icelandic National Day today. Also World Croc Day. An environmental observance, not the ones on your feet. This is about the crocodiles that aim to raise awareness of the amazing reptiles and highlight the dangers that they face. It is World Croc Day. Also today, it is national in the United States, but this is around the world, I think. You can do this around the world. National Thank a Teacher Day. Say thanks to your teachers today. And those food-related ones, yes, it is National Eat Your Vegetables Day in the United States and National Apple Strudel Day. I didn't know that you needed a day for apple strudel, but there you go. Apparently you do. It is our celebration shout-out. 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Coming up very, very soon, we have our perfect match. 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

0: 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Today's encouraging words.
1: Today's encouraging words come from John 15, verse 12. Love each other as I have loved you. Just a few words that raise the bar completely. Not love each other politely or when it's convenient. Love each other the way Jesus loved. Sacrificially, consistently, even when it costs you. That's the standard, and it's worth reaching for. 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

0: dear. 92.9 Voice FM. It's Ann Wilson, and she is so strong. Coming up very soon, we've got the latest news headlines. But before we get to that, it is time for this morning.
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2: He'll sell your house for the highest possible price.
0: All right, it is that time of a Wednesday morning. It is perfect match time. Hello, Brooke, how are you?
3: Hello, I'm good. How are you, Jason?
0: Really, really good, thank you. Let's see if we can make some perfect matches this morning and see if you can match Jackie Walker. It's just a simple word association game. I say a word, you say the first word that pops into your mind, and if you get it right with Jackie, if you match with Jackie, we get $50 cash. We got five words, up to $250 cash up for grabs this morning. You ready to play?
3: I'm ready.
0: All right, here we go. First word is milk.
3: Cow.
2: Cream.
0: Oh. Okay. Oh. You gotta think like Jackie. That's the whole clue here.
3: That's hard.
0: All right. Okay, here's the second word. Teacher.
3: School.
0: Ooh.
2: Student.
0: Oh. All right. Okay, thinking like Jackie. Computer.
3: Wizard.
0: Woo!
3: Yay!
0: Yes, $50 cash right there. Okay, so I'm going to give a little hint before I say this word. So the hint is winter. Okay, so raincoat.
3: Winter. Gumboots?
0: No.
2: Cold.
0: Cold.
3: Oh, wow. I wasn't going to get that.
0: Okay, all right. We still got $50 cash. That's good. Let's go for the fifth word here, road.
3: Car.
0: Woo!
3: Yay!
0: Hey, $100 cash, Brooke. Congratulations. You got two perfect matches with Jackie. Oh, she's a cack, isn't she? She's so funny.
3: Oh, yeah, some interesting answers.
0: Hey, Brooke, hang on the phone there. I'll get some more details from you. It is the perfect match. Thanks to Jackie Walker Sells. Brooke, you're $100 richer this morning. Congratulations.
3: Awesome. Thank you.
0: Hang on the phone. 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Well, Brooke's not complaining at $100 cash this morning. We've got news headlines on the way in just a moment. We're going to check in again with Luca to find out what's happening with the traffic this morning.
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11: The bypass looking clear at the moment. Similar movement on the Warrego Highway. No major problems. Bridge Street, pretty good inbound round from Charlton. Looks like Tor Street around the Clifford Gardens Shopping Centre. A chance of a delay there near Hursley Road. James Street similar, just coming up off Anzac Avenue. Ruthven Street has some minor holdups. The Toowoomba Connection Road still clear and a good run at the moment on New England Highway. Did you know the Baker's Duck does catering? 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
5: In stories making news, One Nation leader Pauline Hanson will today make her first address to the National Press Club 30 years after she was first elected to Parliament. Senator Hanson is expected to face questions around her policies, which some have described as lacking sufficient detail. The global price of crude oil is continuing to drop as leaders attending the G7 discuss how to return to normal operations in the Strait of Hormuz. The US president claims the shipping lane will open toll-free as part of the peace deal with Iran to be formally signed later this week. One of the world's biggest car makers, Volkswagen, is cutting more than 28,000 jobs as it struggles to gain a foothold with EVs in the face of competition from China. To sport, and Gout Gout has set a new Australian record for the 150 metres at the Golden Spike event in Czechia, the team finishing third with American champion Noah Lyles setting a new world record. That's the news and sport headlines. I'm Tracy Weir. More details on these stories in bulletins throughout the day.
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0: Hearing about Gout Gout there, isn't he an amazing runner from Ipswich? We went to the grammar school, I think, Ipswich Grammar School, yeah. There you go. Good on him. Hey, let's check what's happening in the weather around the place this morning. Looking pretty average, partly cloudy. Anyway, partly cloudy. Some light winds becoming easterly, 15 to 20 k's an hour through the morning, becoming light later on this afternoon. Heading towards an expected top today of 18 degrees. No rain is expected throughout the day today. And around the region, let's check the local weather stations at the moment. 12 degrees currently at Grantham, 14 degrees at Kingsthorpe, 13 degrees at Mount Ruskell, and 12 degrees at Harlaxton.
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Coming up very, very soon, we're hearing from Bay Turner. And also, before that, we're going to check out a few things that are happening in our community, up on the community billboard. And remember, if you have something on the community, you have happening in the community, you'd like on our community billboard, it's as easy as dropping us an email, hello@radio929.fm, and we'll tell our whole community about it. Here's Alex Lloyd, Voice FM.

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4: 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It's happening at Hume Ridge Church on Hume Street. Tomorrow morning, 7 a.m, a community of Christian business leaders who come together with purpose to build genuine relationships, pray boldly over each other's businesses and invite God into every part of their work. They meet on the third Thursday of every month. Toowoomba Christian Networkers Breakfast meeting tomorrow morning at 7 a.m. Now, if there is something happening in our community, we love telling everybody about it. 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
6: Should have been long gone now, yeah. Shouldn't be living.

0: Hi, it's Jamin, your 1 minute coach. Eckhart Tolle says that madness is the appropriate word to describe the human condition. It's the only word that really does justice to our predicament. Inherently good, beautiful people who consistently, resiliently, and against all odds make daily decisions to hurt themselves, others, and the planet. So many good people, despite their best efforts, go through life hurting themselves and others. It's the norm for most of humanity. One of the most extraordinary things in the universe is our ability to survive in deep dysfunction. We may hate and complain about our terrible situation, but we still get up each new day and do it all over again. Now, the only way out of this predicament is to call it what it is and face up to the madness inside each of us. Are you willing, or will you keep running from this truth? If you are simply sick of surviving and want to discover how to thrive, then the good news is that there is a way out of this madness for those who are ready to find themselves and break free. For more information, go to oneminutecoach.com.au.
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It's Carly and Taylor. Why should I worry? Hey, it's Jace with you. It's the Morning Brew coming up very soon. The latest news, sport and weather details. A little bit after 9.30 this morning, catching up with John Goulton to talk all about the Toowoomba Mountaineers. That's coming up later on this morning. And boys, here's Snow Patrol.

0: Hope lives here. A voice for hope.
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3: In this bulletin, a blow for Brisbane ratepayers and all eyes on the National Press Club. With more, I'm Tracy Weir. For the first time in her three-decade political career, One Nation leader Pauline Hanson will address the National Press Club later today. Senator Hanson's appearance

0: Brisbane residents will experience a rate rise when the budget is handed down today. The increase is under 4% at 3.97% for the average homeowner. Adrian Schrinner says it's lower than inflation.
1: You know, inflation is going to be 4.8 to 5% according to the RBA projections. And so that's the June quarter prediction. So it's lower than inflation. So, you know, this is always what we try to achieve if we can. And this time we've been able to achieve it.
0: Council is also investing more than $100 million into Operation Smooth, focusing on fixing Brisbane's roads. Low to middle income households in New South Wales will be offered no interest loans to help upgrade their homes to be more energy efficient. The state government will offer up to $15,000 to eligible residents for the installation of items like solar panels and batteries. New South Wales Energy Minister Penny Sharp says they want to make it easier for people to lower their power bills.
2: We really want families to be able to take control of their energy bills, and we're offering $15,000 no interest loans that will be available so that people can get solar or batteries or insulation or upgrade their air conditioning.
0: The government will fund $480 million worth of loans. Virgin Australia is facing scrutiny over plans to pocket more than $90 million in unused COVID travel credits. Many customers accepted the credits, which are due to expire at the end of this month, instead of refunds during the pandemic. National Senator Bridget McKenzie wants the airline to scrap the expiry date or give customers their money back. Turning to sport, and Mark Bosnich believes the Socceroos' win over Turkey at the World Cup belongs on the top shelf of Australia's football highlights. Speaking on Sports Today, the Socceroos' legend heaped praise on the team for their 2-0 win.
3: You have to say one of the top five moments in Australian footballing history. Wonderful performances from the two players that came in that we never thought would, especially Patrick Beach in goal. Absolutely fantastic, and Paul Okon Ensor Jr.
0: The Socceroos face the US on Saturday, early morning Australian time. That's the latest news and sport. I'm Tracy Weir.
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5: 4 minutes past nine, a partly cloudy day today. Light winds becoming easterly, 15 to 20 k's an hour this morning, then becoming light later on this afternoon. Looking ahead to the next couple of days, tomorrow is looking pretty similar to today, actually. Partly cloudy and top of 18. Friday, partly cloudy and a top of 20 degrees. Maybe some rain heading towards us over the weekend. We'll see what happens when we get a little bit closer to that. Heading towards 18 degrees today, a minimum overnight of 7 degrees. Around the region at the moment, sitting on 14 degrees at Helidon, 12 degrees at Cotswold Hills, 13 degrees at Highfields, and 13 degrees at Harristown.
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0: 9 minutes past nine, 92.9 Voice FM, projecting a voice for hope. It's Take That Back for Good. Jason with you this morning. Guess what? It's the Morning Brew still.
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0: Well, it is the Morning Brew, thanks to Jackie Walker Sells. On the way soon, we're hearing from John Reddick. We'll also catch up with John Gouldson very, very soon to talk all things Toowoomba Mountaineers. It's been a little while since we've heard about the Mountaineers. I'm looking forward to finding out all the details very, very soon. And also coming up soon, I'm going to tell you a little bit about Wednesday Wins and what you can win today. Is Benson Boone at Voice.
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0: 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Today's encouraging words.
1: Today's encouraging words come from John 15, verse 12. Love each other as I have loved you. 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

25 past 9, 92.9 Voice FM, projecting a voice for hope with Ethan Beer, Eyes for You. Hey, it's Jace with you on the way soon. We've got the latest news headlines. We're going to catch up with John Gouldson and talk all things Toowoomba Mountaineers very soon. Ian's going to drop in with him and we're going to check out a bunch of things that are happening with the Mountaineers. And also, hey, this Friday, I'm very, very excited for this Friday morning's Friday Live. We're always excited for Friday Live, to tell you the real truth. But this Friday morning, well, it's a sold-out show for Stu Larson in Dolby on Thursday night. It's a sold-out show for Stu Larson at Toowoomba on Friday night. But on Friday morning, Stu Larson and friends going to be in the studio for Friday Live. And you're invited too. 469 Hume Street, Toowoomba. The doors swing open at 8:30. We've got room for about 20 people in the Studio 3. So feel free to stop by on Friday morning for a very special Friday Live with international tourer, yes, Dolby boy, Stu Larson at Voice FM.

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6: In stories making news, One Nation has seen a surge at state level in Queensland with the party drawing level with Labor. Pauline Hanson's party has seen a 7% surge, taking the primary vote to 24%. Petrol retailers are warning a sudden return to the full fuel excise could lead to a rush on Bowsers. A proposal has been put forward to gradually return the fuel excise to its regular level. A 15% pay rise for childcare workers is being locked in, with the federal government promising another $3.6 billion for the sector over 2 years. And a Russian warship has reportedly fired warning shots after a UK-registered yacht came near it in the English Channel. The incident involving a Russian frigate occurred between the Isle of Wight and Normandy. And the Maroons are gearing up for their must-win clash against the Blues at the MCG tonight. Skipper Cam Munster is determined to find another gear and deliver a captain's knock tonight against the Blues. That's the news and sport headlines. I'm Tracy Weir. More details soon.
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7: 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Partly cloudy, light winds becoming easterly, 15 to 20 k's now this morning. Becoming light later on this afternoon, heading towards that expected top today of 18 degrees. Currently 15 degrees at Hodgson Vale, 13 degrees at Highfields, and 14 degrees at Kingsthorpe.
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0: 92.9 Voice FM, projecting a voice for hope. It's M People moving on up, 22 to 10. Well, I wanted to know all about the Toowoomba Mountaineers. Who else would I get in other than John Gouldson? Good morning, John.
1: Good morning, Jason.
0: Good to see you again, mate.
1: It's good to see you.
0: So, John, we were talking off air a little bit about the Toowoomba Mountaineers. Now, basketball in this city has been very strong for a long time, and sporting in general has been huge in Toowoomba City. But it's been a little while since I've heard in the press, shall we say, about the Mountaineers. Yeah. Mountaineers are coming back stronger than ever. Yeah. I'm going to say that and with confidence right now. Tell me, give me a little bit of a history lesson about the Mountaineers over the last little while.
1: Okay. Basically, I think that our problem in the Mountaineers is we just do it. we don't make a lot of noise about it. I mean, Channel 7 do a lot of the advertising and Peter Collins does a magnificent job putting the games on air and that's fantastic. But we've been a little bit so busy playing the game and organising basketball in general that a lot of the things that have been happening are just

0: Most of the schools now have got indoor courts.
1: Mm.
0: We're just not taking full use of those. And it's very skillful. I mean, nobody ever will ever convince me that there's no, Victor Wembanyama, who plays for the San Antonio Spurs, 7'4" or 7'5" or whatever, he has amazing skills. But, you know, Brunson from New York Knicks, a bit shorter, even better skills. But it takes a long time to develop them.
1: Yeah.
0: And when the game was invented, of course, you've got to remember it was not a dribbling game. It was just passing.
1: Right.
0: So when they played the Berlin Olympics, USA beat Canada 27-18 on a clay court outdoors.
1: Wow.
0: With a backboard on a post. And it was just passing.
1: Right.
0: So in the early days, like we established Mountaineers here in the late 60s, Barry Raftery started the Mountaineers.
1: Wow. There's a name I haven't heard in a while.
0: And they competed in what they call the Eastern Conference. Launceston, Melbourne, Sydney, Toowoomba.
1: There you go.
0: And over the years, it developed. By the time we got to 1970, where we combined the men's and the women's associations, Mountaineers started to become more organised. But the competitions really didn't take off until we started what the Triple ABL, which was in the 80s, and we brought out players from America. And by the time we morphed that, Basketball Queensland morphed that into the State League, Toowoomba won 2 years in a row with Pop Dickerson and his team.
1: Yep.
0: And Harry Spencer coaching, and Trevor Dallas was coaching the girls, and they were in the finals. So we were very strong at that period.
1: Well, let's see the Mountaineers becoming stronger again and becoming more well-known. I'm going to turn away from you for a second and look at the computer screen over here, because there is some State League home games happening.
0: Correct.
1: And this weekend, Saturday this weekend, there is a big home game happening for the Toowoomba Mountaineers. And we want everybody to get along to that and just start supporting the Mountaineers and start using that word a lot more. Let's get it out there. Let's get the Mountaineers out there. Because, you know, I guess over the last little while, I've been seeing a lot about the American basketball with the Knicks being all over the news. And it's great to hear that we've got a strong competition here. It's amazing to hear about those young people. And specifically, there's a couple of school holiday programs coming up. There's the Mini Nears holiday camp for 5 to 16-year-olds, which kicks off on the 30th of June. And also as part of that as well, there's the Girls Only Holiday Camp.
0: Correct. Yeah.
1: Now, all of the details for that are at toowoombabasketball.com.au. It's a nice and simple address, toowoombabasketball.com.au, or check out the socials and get behind our team. I think that's what I want to tell everybody. Get behind the Mountaineers. And we see these school holiday programs, and we see, I can't believe, though, that what you're talking about, the amount of teams.
0: It's amazing. Playing. Well, see, this Saturday, we're playing Capitals. And the Youth League girls play at 1, Youth League men play at 3, the QSL women play at 5, and the men play at 7. So that's at St Mary's Old Boys Arena, Clive Berghofer Old Boys Arena. And I'm mentioning the name Clive. Clive has been our major supporter from go to woe. So we are technically Clive Berghofer Toowoomba Mountaineers, and we should never forget that, because he's been tremendous to the sport.
1: I can't agree more, because I've worked out at the university for a number of years, and that stadium is world class.
0: Yeah,
1: the Clive Berghofer Stadium is world class.
0: Yeah, it's good, and he donated the seats.
1: Yep.
0: So that was how we got to play there most of our home games, but unfortunately, the baskets. They had to destroy the baskets. They were unsafe. And so we moved back to St Mary's. But St Mary's is a good venue, and we've got extra seats in. And it's we can put a nice little crowd in there. For the grand finals last year of the women, with Coxie coaching our women, we had 650 people.
1: Wow.
0: Standing room only.
1: Nice. So just run through those games again this weekend. So this weekend,
0: our last two home games are this Saturday against the Capitals, and then the 4th of July against the Wizards.
1: Okay.
0: So same times, 1 o'clock through to about 7.
1: Fantastic. Hey, John, thank you so much for coming in.

0: And talking about the Toowoomba Mountaineers, it is great to hear the strength of the Mountaineers, especially in those young players that are moving up. And I was watching some of the social media posts earlier about the women's teams.
1: Yeah.
0: Some amazing players in there as well.
1: Yeah, very good.
0: It's
1: very
0: fantastic. Good. John Goulson, thank you so much. It is 92.9 Voice FM. Here's Katie Nicole.

0: 92.9 Voice FM, 8 minutes to 10. It's Katie Nicole, Catch Me When I Fall. Well, if you missed that conversation I had with John Gouldson from the Toowoomba Mountaineers, you can catch the rewind on Friday evening. And don't forget, get behind the Toowoomba Mountaineers Basketball Association. A fantastic basketball, and it's amazing to hear from John how strong the younger programs are. And check out online those mini nears and also the girls only holiday camps that are coming up for the school holiday programs. It is absolutely wonderful to hear the strength of the Mountaineers that is still going for Toowoomba City. And like I said, you can catch that conversation with John if you missed it on Friday evening in the Morning Brew Rewind. Zach Williams up next.
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It's Zach Williams. Wait for me. On the way in just a moment, the latest news, sport and weather details. We'll catch up with Mark very soon. Music and conversation with Mark after 10 this morning. You have a fantastic Wednesday. I'll catch you again tomorrow morning for the Morning Brew at Voice. Here's a new one from Toby Mac.

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